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3: From a shy kid doing karate to building one of India's biggest fintech companies.
4: I would have met at least 100-ish bankers trying to get a bank to approve us. The reason I was getting rejected is because we came from no finance background.
3: That's Harshil Mathur, founder of Razorpay, here on Business Daily from the BBC World Service. I'm Rahul Tandon, and I'm excited to bring you this next interview because Harshil Mathur's story is one that genuinely fascinates me. Here's a man who grew up as a shy, middle-class kid in Jaipur doing karate to build confidence, who got laughed out of bank boardrooms and still managed to build one of India's top fintech companies valued at $7.5 billion. His journey runs parallel with India's own transformation, from a cash-only economy to one that now processes more digital payments than anywhere else on the planet. Anyway, let's get into it. Hey, how are you doing?
4: Hey, hi.
3: Where are you? Which city are you in today?
4: We are in Bangalore.
3: Ah, Bangalore, traffic city.
4: Bangalore traffic is very popular.
3: There must be moments, even in your busy day, where you stop and sort of pinch yourself and go, wow.
4: Really? I think it happens once in a while. Of course, there are moments we celebrate when the teams achieve something, when you close a large merchant that you always wanted. I think when some of those things happen, it just feels wow. Like, for example, I can tell you that recently I was booking travel to somewhere in Vietnam. I was making a payment and went to Airbnb, and the entire checkout was through Razorpay. And it felt wow, because Airbnb is such a massive global brand name. For Razorpay to achieve that scale where today we are powering almost all payments for Airbnb from India, I think that impact feels amazing. But honestly, where we are today, of course, couldn't have imagined at all.
3: So how do you get to that point is the question I'm sure many people sitting at home want answered. And so if we go back to your childhood, and just to tell people, you grew up in Jaipur in Rajasthan. It's not one of the huge Indian cities. It's not a Mumbai or a Bengaluru where you are now.
4: Yeah, no, it is a smaller town. So I grew up in an average middle-class family. My dad used to work in a bank. My mom was stay at home, worked as a beautician. So I had a very fairly normal childhood. I was always a slightly shy child. I was naughty, but...
3: Go on. What did you used to do that was naughty?
4: I used to have fun with friends. I would hang out a lot after school and chill with folk people. So I had my fair share of fun. But in the classes and everything else, I was fairly shy. So sometimes I meet my class teachers when I go back to school. And they say, we can't imagine you doing, an interview like this or you speaking publicly on stage and all of those things. So I would never, I would never do any class participation. I would never speak up or do stage shows or all of those things that people participated in, debates, any kind of stage activity. I was very scared of stage.
3: Where did some of the confidence come from that you have now, that we can hear you in your voice, and the fact that you've been so successful? You have to believe in yourself to be able to achieve that. You did karate as a kid. Was that an important part of growing up for you? Did that give you some confidence?
4: It did help. So karate, I'll say more than confidence, it gave me discipline. So I got into karate from very early days, and over time became a black belt. And then I actually fought in nationals in India and got a silver medal. But I think the reason that karate helped, and my dad really wanted me to do karate, he used to do it himself, was that it really builds discipline. What you really learn in karate is that how do you stay calm once you get punched in the face, literally, right? And I think some way that is helpful when you're building a startup, right? Because like building a company is like getting punched in the face, maybe not literally, but metaphorically almost every day. Yeah, my mom never wanted me to do karate. Once I got in a championship and I came back with a bloody nose and all that, and mom wanted me to stop it completely. Similarly, there used to be this karate demonstrations once a year. And when one of those demonstrations, a bike was going to be run across my stomach. And my mom didn't want me to send me to school that day. So, yeah, I mean, mothers and mothers, as you know.
3: Growing up, and again, you know, we come from similar backgrounds, so I presume you had the same career options that I did, which I ignored, engineer or doctor?
4: Yeah, very clearly. I think for me, it was very clear engineering. I was never very interested in biology, and I was always very deeply interested in computers and mathematics. Yeah, I started preparing for competitive exams since 9th standard, got into IIT.
3: If you know India, you know IIT. I mean, these are the best places to go and study, just about. And so for you to get into IIT Roorkee, it's not easy, is it?
4: Yeah, it's one of the toughest entrance exams in the world. For example, I stopped doing karate in my 11th standard because 11th, 12th, 2 years, I couldn't do anything except prepare for IITs. So my entire schedule was just IIT preparation, morning, evening, night. Because I wanted to get into computer science, but I didn't get enough of a rank. So I got into mechanical as a branch. And I think against it is just that my personal passion was computers. So I wanted to find a way to hone my computer skills, even though I was not in computer science branch. So I started scouting for people I could work with, people who we could build software together. So I found 5-7 people together who all wanted to build software, wanted to write code together, but didn't either were not in computer science or weren't really getting as much as they wanted to.
3: Was this for fun or was this for commercial purposes?
4: Just fun. We wanted to build, we loved coding. So we wanted to get together with people so we could learn how to get better at coding. So we all got together and created a college group called SDS Labs. This is 2011. So you couldn't really watch online streaming. So the only way to watch a cricket match was to go down to one TV room in every hostel where thousands of students will sit together and watch a cricket match. And cricket is extremely popular in India, as you know. So I wanted to build a way for people to be able to watch cricket from their rooms. So I built a streaming system which connected to the dish TV and streamed the cricket matches on the hostel intranet. And that got extremely popular. Thousands of students started using it because the World Cup came up. And as cricket is extremely popular in India, everyone wanted to watch that. And that was my most popular application at that time. Almost every student, not just student, even professors and everyone started using it.
3: And what did you learn from that, do you think, that has helped you in your business?
4: It did give me a confidence that, hey, I can build software that people use. So when I graduated from college, I got placed in Schlumberger, an oil company in Middle East. But I loved the experience of building something, of people using it, of having an impact where people come and say, hey, you built something cool that I use. So I just genuinely enjoyed that experience so much that I was missing it.
3: But you come from this middle-class, low-middle-class family in Jaipur in Rajasthan. And you go and work for, you know, a pretty big oil company in the Middle East. So the salary's good. A lot of people would say, look, you're set for life now.
4: Yeah, and see, this is one of the most popular companies when it comes to placements in IITs, right? So because it pays really high. So when I got placed into it, there was a lot of celebration at home. There was a lot of celebration with friends that, hey, you got placed in one of the most high-paying companies in college. And somewhere, of course, I wanted to make the job work. I was just somewhere missing that satisfaction. that satisfaction of building something of your own, of satisfaction of somebody saying that, hey, I built something that you built, and that satisfaction of being able to interact with people, improve things, and then get that impact and that inkling kept growing and growing.
3: Was there a day where you went, I'm not going to do this anymore, and I want to go and set up my own business? What was that moment that started the next part of your journey?
4: So we wanted to build like a side project. The good thing is software is like, there's not a lot of cost to start. So we built a crowdfunding platform, a social crowdfunding platform, as a side project, not as a startup. And for that, we wanted to accept payments. So we ran into the problem that it was how painful it was to accept digital payments in India. And we struggled with it. We massively struggled with it.
3: Because I remember those days when I would go to visit, you know, my grandparents and go and visit family in India. It was cash. Everything was cash, wasn't it?
4: Yeah, and we started asking other people that, hey, we are struggling with digital payments. How does everyone else solve it? And people told us that, hey, just start by accepting cash because cash is easier than digital payments. And that just felt absurd to us. Like the point of technology in general has been democratization, right? Mm-hmm. So internet allows everyone access, social media gives everyone a voice, e-commerce gives everyone an ability to sell stuff online. And that was the thought at that point of time that, hey, if we don't have a way to do digital payments, how would somebody build any kind of commerce on internet? Because commerce on internet runs on payments. So with that thought, we started spending more and more time researching into it. And at some point, we just felt that this looks right. And then we left our jobs to build it full time.
3: Yeah, that must have been scary.
4: I think we could convince ourselves very easily. But convincing our parents was the harder part. I remember like calling my dad and saying that, hey, Dad, I want to leave this well-paying job that we all celebrated, that our entire neighborhood and everyone celebrated that I got into. And 6 months into this job, I want to leave it. I want to do something of my own where I don't know when I'll get paid again. It was not an easy conversation.
3: Who was more annoyed, Dad or Mom?
4: Mom was okay, actually. Mom was like, do whatever makes you happy, like a typical Indian mom. But Dad had a lot of questions. Dad, are you sure? Like, are you sure you want to do this? This kind of job might not come again. He was worried about the ability to like settle down, ability to get married. All of those questions came in.
3: You're listening to Business Daily from the BBC World Service. I'm Rahul, and today I'm sharing the story of Harshil Mathur, co-founder and CEO of Razorpay, one of India's biggest fintech companies. So there you are. You've got your idea, which is digital payments. You have left your job, but here comes the hard bit now. You have to get some money. I know you said software doesn't need a lot of money, but you need some money.
4: Yeah, so money part was actually not that worrying because it was still starting up. Like, we could manage with our money. We had to get a bank to approve that, hey, you can accept payments on behalf of us. And that was the hardest part of our startup journey. So I remember like walking into a bank branch next to my home in Jaipur and saying, hey, I want to start a payment gateway. And the guy said, do you want a payment gateway? I said, no, I want to start my own. So it like we of course got rejected there. Then we went to the next bank. Then we got rejected. I went to a senior of that person who was in Delhi and got rejected there. Then went to a senior of that person in Mumbai. So I would have met at least 100-ish bankers. And the reason I was getting rejected is because we came from no finance background. So when I went to bankers and say, hey, I want to do in payments, they said, this is a finance problem. You have no finance experience. You don't know what you're getting into. Like, you are just this young techie who feels you can solve anything. We got laughed out of a lot of those rooms, right? So I am, 22, 23-year-old? During this time, we applied for Y Combinator, which is the best accelerator in the world. And we were the second Indian company ever to get selected into it.
3: Oh, wow.
4: So we went to see in US, in SF. And at that point of time, Sam Altman was the head of YC.
3: I was going to ask you about that. What was that like then?
4: We met Sam for one of those advice sessions. We had told him that, hey, we have this weird problem that every bank is rejecting us. And he said, why are these banks rejecting you? He said, we don't look like them. We look really young. And the way we dress up, the way we look and all of that, they don't take us seriously. So he said, if that's the problem, why don't you fix that? And he said, what do you mean? He said, like, if looking young is a problem, start looking old. Like, dress up for the part. So that time I bought my first suit. I started keeping a slight beard. And then dressing up the way bankers dress up so that they feel that, hey, we understand what they do and we are in some way similar and not that different from what they do. And it did help. Like, first impressions do matter to people.
3: Thanks to Sam Altman's advice, you smarten up, you've grown a little beard, and you get the banks on board. And do you remember when you got that first customer for your payment system and how that felt?
4: Yeah, I mean, see, the first few customers came from people who were very young startups like us. I remember going to a lot of these education institutes and colleges and trying to sell payments, and it was extremely hard because we didn't know how corporate sales work. We didn't know how enterprise sales work. So we pushed really hard. In 6 months, we made zero sales.
3: When you don't get any sales for 6 months, that's disheartening, isn't it? Did you question your business model then?
4: We definitely did. And what we agreed was that education institutes is not a good market. Like, we can't sell to that segment. Let's focus our energy into what works. And what worked was selling to startups.
3: And let's paint a picture of India at this time, because I remember this period quite vividly. It's the start of the startup movement. It's when Bangalore becomes, you know, one of the big startup capitals of the world. There's so much energy around, and it's all to do with technology, isn't it?
4: Yeah, so we moved to Bangalore at this time. As you know, India was a cash-heavy economy, and cash had its a lot of problems, leakage to black money to corruption to multitudes of things. And the entire ecosystem essentially worked together to solve that problem. I remember UPI, the Unified Payment Interface, was launched in the country in 2016. We were the first payment gateway to launch support for UPI.
3: How were you?
4: And then suddenly started getting really popular because it was like Indians had never used cards. So when something like UPI came on their phone and smartphones were really popular in India, people started using it to send money very naturally. And it became such a massive wave that suddenly in 6 months, every single large company in the country wanted to accept UPI. And we, because we were the only payment gateway supporting UPI at that point of time, we became their default partner. And then demonetization happened and suddenly everyone migrated to UPI overnight and massive volume started flowing through this platform.
3: Just to remind, that was the moment when Prime Minister Modi decided to withdraw some of the larger banknotes in the country, basically, which meant that a lot of people couldn't use cash for quite a period of time. So here you are, you've created this incredibly successful company that is at the heart of the Indian business community. What is it that keeps you going?
4: One rule of thumb I've had since the day we started Razorpay is to speak to customers. And I, even at this scale, I speak to at least one customer a week. So in spite of all the discussions and strategies and plans and business plans that we have, that conversation is my testing ground. Hey, this is what we are building. This is what we are thinking. And just testing with that customer that, hey, is this alignment to what you expect us to solve? Or is there something else you expect us to solve? It gives me that energy that, hey, we are solving some real problem. So one of my first questions to ask these customers is that if Razorpay wasn't there tomorrow, what would you miss the most? And just understanding what do they really care about.
3: What ambitions do you have left?
4: I think the next milestone for me is how can I make Razorpay an institution? An institution is like a company that can outlast any people, structure, process. It can outlast everyone. And I think we are still far away from becoming an institution.
3: Let's go back to the start of the conversation. That shy kid in Rajasthan, your dad wants you to do karate, your mom says no. If you went back to that kid again, what advice would you give them about setting up a business? What have you learned on the way?
4: I think a lot of young people like me, especially when you come from no business background, you're starting a company for the first time, there is a massive imposter syndrome. But the advice I would give is that, like, believe in yourself. And I think just if you have that belief and that passion to change something, a lot of these things are fairly possible.
3: We talked about your family at the beginning. They were keen that you kept the job, didn't set up your business. They must have changed their mind now.
4: Oh, yeah, of course. My dad is extremely proud.
3: Herschel, it's been a real pleasure. Thank you so much for talking to us.
4: Thank you. Very nice talking to you.
3: That was Herschel Mathur. Thanks to producers Amber Mahmood and Neve McDermott. You can hear other founders by Business Daily Podcast, including my interview with Vivian Wong, the creator of the Japanese-inspired global dessert brand, Little Moons.

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3: Right now, it's like the AI industry has a gas pedal, but it doesn't have a brake pedal in the car.
1: It's World Business Report from the BBC World Service. This is Andrew Peach. On the way, we'll ask how many of those new jobs are connected to the World Cup, which starts next week. Also today, as Moscow says the Russian economy is proving resilient in the face of international sanctions, we'll talk to a business owner in St. Petersburg. And almost a year on, Air India crash families are pushing back over payouts. First, the US economy created 172,000 jobs during May, particularly as pubs, bars and restaurants ramped up hiring ahead of the World Cup, which starts on Thursday. The Bureau of Labour Statistics said the new jobs were primarily in leisure and hospitality, local government and healthcare on the list too. Our North America business correspondent Michelle Fleury is in New York.
2: A surprisingly strong jobs report has eased concerns that the US economy may be starting to slow down. Many economists had expected rising costs linked to the conflict in the Middle East to weigh on business activity and hiring. Instead, employers added 172,000 jobs in May, more than double forecasts, while the unemployment rate held steady at 4.3%. The strongest gains were in hospitality, healthcare and local government, suggesting the world's largest economy remains resilient despite uncertainty over inflation and energy prices.
1: Let's hear from two businesses in the US who are gearing up for a summer of football. First, Mark Prinzinger owns the Lions Sports Bar in Philadelphia. Tonya Zubia is the general manager of the Hotel Crocodile in Seattle. They're both live with us on the program. Mark, have you been hiring?
4: We have been hiring like crazy. We're expecting the World Cup to be a very large event here in Philadelphia, and being the number one soccer bar in Philly, we have definitely loaded up on extra staff.
1: So what sort of roles have you been filling?
4: Mostly front of the house. So we've hired, a few hosts. We've hired extra bartenders, extra servers, extra bar backs, a lot of customer-facing positions.
1: Okay, and I'm assuming there's no chance that these jobs will continue beyond the football, because you're expecting there to be more custom during the tournament and then it'll be over.
4: Well, we are expecting a very heavy increase for the World Cup, but, there's a lot going on here in Philadelphia over the summer. We have Major League Baseball's All-Star Game here, and it's also the 250th anniversary of the United States. So we expect a lot of people to come to Philadelphia for historic reasons. So we are hoping to hold on to, a decent amount of the folks that we're onboarding right now.
1: And obviously lots of the businesses in Philly and across the country in hospitality will be trying to do the same thing. Has it actually been quite hard to find people to fill the jobs you've got?
4: Well, with times being uncertain, I would say that there are a lot more people, especially in the hospitality area, that are available for hiring. So that really wasn't an issue for us.
1: Okay, let me ask you, Tonya, have you been hiring at the hotel that you run in Seattle?
5: I did my hiring as I usually do back in April, but I did not hire beyond what I normally do for World Cup. Part of the reason for that is we have a very nice stay pattern of guests coming through. They're staying for long periods of time, doing a lot of other things in the city. And so it wasn't necessary for us to overstaff for World Cup. But we are also a music venue, and a lot of the people that work in the venue are gig workers, and they have been able to pick up gig work for World Cup. So that's overwhelmingly positive. We have the benefit of being a small hotel, 17 rooms, so it's an easier operation for us. And people will be able to stay through the season, and we won't really have job loss because of that.
1: Hmm. And I guess that a hotel business isn't just quite as directly affected by the fact that the World Cup is on as a sports bar, obviously, is where,
5: exactly,
1: where Mark is. But you recognise this kind of boost in hospitality, by the sound of it, though, in the businesses around you.
5: Absolutely. And then Seattle, as I'm sure every host city, you know, I've been seeing, has many activations. So a lot of the people that work in production or lighting, sound, doing things for those activations, they're able to pick up additional gig work during that time, which is really beneficial.
1: And do you see the boost in hospitality jobs lasting beyond the football tournament? Or do you think it'll be a few weeks and then people will be looking for something else to do?
5: Seattle still is, you know, going to have a robust summer. So I think that what I've been hearing from my friends that are in the hospitality realm here as well is that people will stay on through the summer. A lot of those are college kids. They're going back to school, so it kind of works out. But in hotels specifically, I have not seen a huge boost in hiring beyond what they normally do.
1: And back to you, Mark, in Philadelphia. Is there a real excitement, a real buzz about the fact that the football is not only happening, but happening really soon now?
4: Well, there's a lot of excitement around the World Cup. Unfortunately, to the previous point, the hotels actually are not doing very well. The bookings are down year over year. So, you know, overall tourism, we're kind of not sure how many people are going to show up for the event, for World Cup itself. But, you know, being that we are a soccer bar, we're throwing everything against the wall that we certainly can and making sure that we're going to be ready for anybody and everybody that shows up.
1: Okay, Mark, Tonya, thank you very much indeed. Live to Daniel Zhao now, Chief Economist at Glassdoor, to talk us through what we've just been hearing and the job numbers that we've got. What do you make of what we had from Mark and Tonya, first of all, Daniel, who both are in places in Philadelphia and Seattle where hospitality does seem to be booming?
6: I think they bring up some great points about the seasonality of the hospitality industry and how that has how that interacts with the World Cup, right? So we might be seeing some of these hospitality jobs getting pulled forward earlier into the season, and people might stay on for the rest of the season, but that doesn't necessarily guarantee that these are going to be permanent jobs past the end of the summer. But it still gives an opportunity for workers to pick up gig work, to pick up temporary work, and hopefully parlay that at least into some seasonal work as well.
1: Right. So they might last more than a month, but we're not talking about jobs that are going to be in any way permanent here.
6: Right. I think that these are a nice income boost for folks who are able to take advantage of that temporary increase in demand. And it might last through the summer, but it's not necessarily going to lead to a long lasting increase in jobs beyond the season.
1: Does that mean that the 172,000 jobs, which make the numbers look really good for May, are sort of barely real?
6: No, in fact, I would actually say that the May gains were very healthy because of how broad-based they were. Yes, leisure and hospitality drove a significant amount of that, but we also saw job gains in healthcare, which has been a steady pillar of jobs growth over the years. We saw a pickup in state and local government jobs as well, construction, manufacturing. So I would say that actually this report was pretty healthy, whereas in comparison, over the last 2 years, the jobs growth was really concentrated in basically just healthcare. So to see a little bit more broadening is actually, I think, a healthy sign.
1: And what do you put that down to? Because predictions were all that the US economy was under pressure, that some of Donald Trump's initiatives wouldn't be helping, that it might be a much tougher time for jobs, and that the reality has proved somewhat different.
6: 2025 was a time of very heightened uncertainty in both the political and economic realm. And I think some of those effects are starting to wear off as businesses figure out how to adjust their strategies, how to adjust their plans to tariffs, for example. And so I think we are seeing a little bit of a pickup there. And ultimately, the only thing that is certain is that there is uncertainty in this current environment. So I guess we just have to expect the unexpected a bit in the job market as well.
1: Stay with me for a sec, Daniel, because when you talk about jobs at the moment, AI is never far from the discussion. And we're going to hear now from the co-founder of Anthropic, Jack Clark, who was asked by the BBC what advice he would have for young people who are trying to get ahead in the jobs market right now. Here's what he said.
3: Develop a hobby. Anyone who has a hobby has something that they're passionate about and that they know more about than most people. And with that hobby, you can have curiosity, you can have ideas, and you can use that to really get the most out of these AI systems. And I am sure turn that into like amazing jobs, jobs that don't even exist yet. And it requires you to experiment with the systems and have that curiosity. So that's my message.
7: But like, you know, 3 years ago, you'd have said become a software coder, and that would have been wrong. Yeah?
3: Well, I never would have said that. I have a liberal arts background. I would have always said go into the liberal arts because my experience has been people that are creative and people that can think broadly, people that read a lot, people that have interests are the ones most benefited by this. Indulge in curiosity and it pays back in how you can use this technology.
7: But become a philosopher.
3: Well, yeah, I think it's a great time for philosophers. We've just hired a whole bunch of them here.
1: So that's Jack Clark from Anthropic. Daniel Zhao from Glassdoor is still with me. So there's a lot of concern about AI taking entry-level jobs, in fact, large numbers of jobs, and there's some evidence of that already happening. What do you think of that advice, of the way to avoid all of that is to become a philosopher rather than a computer programmer and get a hobby?
6: Well, I do think that the hobby advice is actually touching on something that is really important as people think about their careers that has nothing to do with AI. And the advice there is really ultimately to find what you are passionate about. And that doesn't mean you need to love your job, but you need to identify the things that get you out of bed in the morning, get you, you know, maybe not thrilled to go to work, but get you through the workday, right? What kinds of work, what kinds of environments are the things that you are good at and that you are fulfilled by. So I think that that is great advice as people think about their careers. I actually think that right now the evidence for AI, more specifically, impacting the job market is still pretty thin. You know, there are a lot of companies out there that say, oh, we are making these huge AI investments. Maybe we're doing layoffs because of AI. But AI, especially generative AI, is still a very, very new technology. And I don't think it's yet at the stage where it's able to actually replace people's jobs. On the flip side, we definitely are hearing from companies that they're reallocating resources, shifting the types of workers that they invest in. And so people's jobs aren't necessarily being automated away yet, but we are hearing that companies are changing how they are investing in workers because they're changing their plans around AI.
1: Interesting. I'll take away nothing else from today's discussion. Get a hobby is the phrase that's ringing in my ears. Daniel, thank you very much indeed. That's Daniel Zhao, Chief Economist at Glassdoor. Now to Russia, where President Vladimir Putin is talking at the flagship Economic Forum in St. Petersburg. Our Russia editor Steve Rosenberg has been talking to President Putin's envoy, Kirill Dmitriev, and asked him about Russia's slow growth rate.
8: It's not as much growth as last year, but it's not as bad as UK and European media says. It's definitely better than European economy, better than UK economy. Why? Because Russia has diversified quite a bit, but also benefits from higher prices on oil. Yes, interest rates are a bit too high. We believe they should be lower for more investments, but Russia economy has proven resilience over the last 5 years, somebody that many Western analysts believed is impossible. And many people forecasted collapse of Russian economy 5 years ago, 4 years ago, 3 years ago, 2 years ago. So Russian economy is resilient, is doing well. Actually, it's Europe who needs Russia to provide gas. It's Europe who needs Russia to survive.
9: Big budget deficit, though, that's growing. And a fuel crisis now in Russia, isn't it?
8: But let me put this in perspective. So debt to GDP in Russia is around 14% versus over 100% in Europe, 114% in the US. So Russia macroeconomically is much more stable than Europe, UK or the US. The budget deficit can be much, much higher. So once again, if you look at realistic numbers, you see that Russia economy is faring very well. And it's very important that this is really that decisions by Europe and UK are based on the real numbers, on the real situation, and not on their wishful thinking, because we feel that warmongers in UK and EU, people who don't want the conflict to finish sometimes put wrong assumptions, wrong numbers in media and become victim of their own false narratives.
1: During his speech, Vladimir Putin highlighted that the Russian economy is actually growing.
10: In April, industrial production in our country grew by 1.9%, including manufacturing by 3.1%. Retail turnover increased by 6.5%. GDP grew by 1.3% in April of this year and by another 0.2% in January to April of this year. What would I say in this regard? We, of course, hear criticism from all sides that everything has fallen apart. Yes, but we have fallen to the same level that Eurozone countries have been experiencing for the past few years, and we are experiencing an upswing.
1: Now, Pavel is a businessman in St. Petersburg who produces and sells plumbing and engineering supplies.
11: Military production and state defense contracts are growing at a tremendous pace. The state is investing budget funds in the production of drones, missiles, special clothing, and so on. This is a huge expense, a huge portion of the budget. This is what really influences the production activity index and, in general, production growth. But the main problem is that if we produce a tank where workers worked in a factory, made the tank, produced parts for it, indeed, there is some industrial boost, but it's a one-time thing. Because the tank went out into the field, got destroyed, and that's it. Essentially, that's where all the costs ended. But if this money were invested in infrastructure, in roads, then people would still be working. The tarmac and concrete plant would produce tarmac, and then the effect would be that cars and public transport would start driving on these roads. Consequently, the territories could continue to develop, and businesses there would begin to thrive because the conditions for it were created. As for my industry, we just recently had a conference with all the major construction stores and retail, and everyone's commenting on the decline, a decline of 15-20% on average. Everyone's noticing the crisis in the construction industry, so the mood at the conference was very pessimistic and very sad.
1: That's Pavel speaking to World Business Report from St. Petersburg. Live to New York now, Chris Lowe, Chief Economist at FHN Financial, is with me. What do you make of these suggestions from Kirill Dmitriev, Chris, that the West has predicted the demise of the Russian economy too many times, and again, it's been proven wrong?
12: Well, you know, he's absolutely right about economic predictions in 2022 and 23, the early years of the war. When Russia actually ended up doing quite a bit better than anyone expected. And the reason for that is that Western Europe was still buying a tremendous amount of energy from Russia, effectively funding the war in the early years. But that those purchases have ended. And while Russia is still able to sell energy products to places like China and India, it's difficult to get it there, and they don't make nearly as much money. The result is there's a lot more inflation in Russia than there was. And as Pavel just finished telling us, the production now is primarily military, which, as he noted, means they're making stuff that is very quickly destroyed.
1: But haven't some countries started to ease the sanctions on Russian energy because of the problems caused by the other conflict in the Strait of Hormuz?
12: Yes, they have. And that is a short-term boost. But, you know, the fact is there's less oil on Russian tankers than there was just, you know, very shortly, say, 3-4 months ago, because Ukraine has done such a good job targeting Russian refineries and export facilities. They just don't have the oil production to export that they had a year ago.
1: Chris, stay with me. This is World Business Report from the BBC World Service with Andrew Peach. Now, last June, Air India Flight 171 from Ahmedabad to London crashed, killing all but one of the 242 people on board and another 19 on the ground. The investigation still continues, but as grieving families wait for answers, many have already received final settlement offers from Air India. Over a period of 4 weeks, the BBC has been talking to several families who've received their offer. Some have already signed. The families raise concerns about transparency and fairness on differing amounts, and also about a clause to give up their legal rights. Archana Shukla reports from Ahmedabad.
13: May I have your attention, please? As we settle in, we request you to please...
14: That announcement is from Air India 171 that crashed seconds after takeoff in what was one of the world's deadliest air disasters. Maryam Padria had shot the video on her phone and sent minutes before takeoff. Now it's the last memory that her son Abbas holds on to. I met him in Vadodara town, in their one-room home where life has stood still since the crash. A year on, the grief here is still very raw. It is made even harder by the final compensation offer they got from Air India.
15: They have put a number on my mother's life, and the compensation offered to us is a way lower than other families. Was a life less valuable? They are offering a few $1,000s in addition to the interim amount and say we can't hold anyone responsible for the crash later. We give up all future claims? We haven't signed yet.
14: Abbas showed me the letter on his phone. He hasn't signed yet. 100 kilometers from Maryam's home is where her plane crashed, in Ahmedabad. While the probe still pieces together what happened, the BBC has seen these settlement documents asking families in India to waive all legal action. Not just against the airline, but manufacturers, suppliers, even the government, all of whom are potentially under investigation. But offers to families in the UK are different. Lawyers for 25 UK families say offers are significantly higher and has no sweeping ask to waive legal claims beyond Air India. We met several other families who received these offers. None wanted to be named, but all had the same concern.
16: Ajay ji?
14: Some, like Ajay Parmar, regret signing it. He was on the scooter passing by, meters from where the plane crashed. He got severe burns, which are still healing.
17: I thought they were giving money for my scooter, which was burned. I don't know how to read and there was no one at home. I want to return the money and get my rights back.
14: It's a blazing summer afternoon and Ajay is playing with his two-year-old niece in this one-room house that doubles up as a bedroom at night. He's not able to find work because after the burns from the crash, his skin itches every time he goes out in the sun. And that's why the compensation meant a lot to him. He says he had no idea and it was not explained to him what the signature meant. In a statement, Air India told the BBC the offers are fair and in accordance with the law. Where requested, translations were provided and content explained to families. Full waivers are sought, including for other parties, to prevent direct or indirect claims in the future.
18: It's extremely unconscionable, very, very unfair.
14: US-based lawyer Chuck Chiyunuma represents 110 families and has advised them not to sign.
18: Money is their easy way out. And I think Air India is trying to do exactly that. Minimize their exposure and close the case.
14: Back in Abbas's home in Vadodara, talks still circle back to the crash. For families like his, the hardest choice still lies ahead. To settle or keep fighting for accountability.
1: That report from Archana Shukla. Chris Lowe is from FHM Financial, still with me on World Business Report. Let's look at the markets, Chris. All the major indices on Wall Street down today. The Nasdaq down 4%. Why?
12: It's, I think, mostly traders, investors, rethinking the massive increase year to date, and taking profits on, you know, some of the biggest gains, which would be in AI and tech. And at the same time, I think also thinking about just, you know, what kind of expectations now are built into those prices. To put the drop into perspective, the market's been down all week, and technology shares have been leading that decline. But the 4% drop today effectively takes the index back to where it was in the middle of May. So this is a really substantial, you know, essentially giving up the last 2 weeks of gains.
1: And does the market like the job numbers, or do the job numbers make the market worry?
12: That's, I think, precisely, you know, another aspect of this. What the market, what the job numbers did this morning is it redefined market expectations for the Federal Reserve. It's a little bit complicated because the market was thinking about the possibility of a rate hike in the short term. But once we get through this year, the market was still anticipating that the Fed at some point would resume rate cuts, bringing rates ultimately about 0.5% lower than they are today. And those expectations effectively fell out of the market today. The reason? Well, the Fed has a dual mandate. They have to control inflation, but unlike other central banks, they also have to promote employment. And I think people are thinking these employment numbers are good enough. It frees the Fed from that commitment. And now the Fed can focus solely on the inflation side of their mandate.
1: So the Fed gets more hawkish.
12: Yeah, that's precisely right. So it's only a little more likely to raise rates in the short run, but those expectations of eventual rate cuts, those are effectively gone from the market today.
1: Chris, thank you. Chris Lowe is Chief Economist at FHN Financial in New York. 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And also, you can read more of that interview with Jack Clark from Anthropic saying we need to stop AI developing without humans. bbc.com/news.

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2: Hello, I'm John Wilkinson at the BBC Sports Centre. The World Cup warm-up matches continue. The tournament is just 3 days away now and Premier League players are heavily involved across the board. But there were worrying scenes during Denmark's match against Ukraine. The former Tottenham and Manchester United midfielder Christian Eriksen collapsed on the pitch and the match had to be abandoned. Eriksen had previously collapsed on a pitch due to a cardiac arrest in 2021 and was fitted with a defibrillator. Katie Gornall reports.
3: Eriksen was able to walk off the pitch by himself. That was confirmed by Denmark's national team doctor, Morten Boesen. Now, the national team released a statement from him. I'll just read a bit of it to you now. He says that Eriksen was well under the circumstances. As I see it, he says, the pacemaker responded as it should. He was briefly unconscious, but regained consciousness very quickly, and we were quickly in contact with him. He'll now undergo further examinations at hospital to determine what caused the incident.
2: Elsewhere, Arsenal's Martin Odegaard scored as Norway drew with Morocco. England beat New Zealand on Saturday and they face Costa Rica on Wednesday in their final warm-up match ahead of the tournament. In the meantime, the England and Everton goalkeeper Jordan Pickford says Thomas Tuchel has recognised the importance of players being able to take their mind off football too.
4: We're here to train, but we're here when we've got downtime. 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That's what it's there for, because we know once we get to Kansas, we know it's game on. This 10-day block's about getting the work in your legs, getting the early messages into our brains, and once we hit Kansas, we'll be ready.
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0: For most parents, the future of their children is a key issue. 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

0: Coming up now, the local and national news, sponsored by the Speak Easy Language School, bringing Thai lessons one-on-one to you anywhere in the world.
1: Thailand's Royal Gazette has published strict new regulations aimed at tackling online scams, requiring social media platforms and online advertising services to verify the identity of advertisers and retain records for at least 90 days. The new rules, issued through the Electronic Transactions Development Agency, mean that anyone wishing to place paid advertisements on platforms such as Facebook, TikTok, and Instagram will be required to verify their identity before an advert can be published. That verification could include facial recognition checks, copies of ID cards or passports, and for companies, official registration documents. The move is designed to close loopholes long exploited by scammers who hide behind fake accounts and false identities while advertising fraudulent products and services online. Exactly how the regulations will affect ordinary users advertising cars, houses, or personal items for sale remains unclear at this stage. However, it is possible that operators of online marketplace pages and sales groups may themselves become responsible for verifying the identity of users who post advertisements through their platforms. Officials say further clarification is expected in the coming weeks, but the message is already clear. Anonymous advertising online is becoming a thing of the past. A highly respected Thai medical specialist who was critically injured by a motorcycle ridden by a British expat on Koh Phangan last month has sadly passed away. Professor Dr. Thirasuk Kawamattawong, aged 53, suffered catastrophic brain injuries when he was struck while crossing a road on the island. Initially treated locally, he was later transferred to Koh Samui and then to Bangkok for specialist care, where doctors fought to save his life for several weeks. Sadly, hospital officials confirmed on Sunday that he had succumbed to his injuries. The British rider, 51-year-old Duncan Wilcock, was reportedly riding without a valid license and tested positive for cocaine following the collision. Dr. Thirasuk was widely respected as a pulmonologist and medical lecturer, with tributes now being paid by colleagues, former students, and members of Thailand's medical community. Police on Koh Phangan are continuing their investigation and are expected to pursue additional charges following the doctor's death. The meteorological department has issued fresh warnings of heavy to very heavy rainfall across large parts of Thailand through to the weekend. Communities in the north and upper northeast are being advised to remain alert for flash flooding, overflowing waterways, and sudden runoff from hillsides and mountainous areas. Forecasters say the combination of saturated ground and further heavy rain could create hazardous conditions in low-lying communities and areas close to rivers and streams. At sea, conditions are expected to remain rough. Waves in the Upper Andaman Sea could exceed 3 meters during storms, while waves in the Gulf of Thailand are forecast to reach around 2 meters and become significantly higher in thundery conditions. Small boats are being advised to remain ashore whenever possible, while larger vessels have been warned to proceed with caution and avoid storm cells. As we've seen recently, many of these storms can appear with very little warning, making conditions particularly challenging for fishermen and leisure boat operators. Closer to home, a 48-year-old Bangladeshi tourist suffered facial injuries after what police describe as an apparently unprovoked assault on Pattaya Beach. The incident occurred during the early hours of yesterday morning along the beachfront promenade. Witnesses told police that the tourist was walking with friends and enjoying the evening when a homeless man suddenly approached and punched him in the face without warning before fleeing. The victim suffered a bloodied nose but declined further hospital treatment after receiving assistance from rescue workers. Police are reviewing CCTV footage from the area in an effort to identify the attacker. And finally, perhaps a case of neighbours reaching the end of their patience. Police were called to a late-night disturbance after an argument over a noisy motorcycle escalated into a full-scale street brawl. Officers arriving at the scene found a heavily intoxicated 25-year-old Thai man nursing injuries, along with damaged vehicles, smashed windows, and abandoned motorcycles. Knives were also recovered and seized as evidence. According to the injured man, a group of teenagers had been drinking nearby and complained after he repeatedly revved his motorcycle late at night. The group initially left, he claimed, only to return later and continue making noise themselves. He then decided to follow them in an attempt to clear up the misunderstanding, a plan which, unsurprisingly, did not go entirely to schedule. Police say the argument quickly deteriorated and are continuing their investigation into exactly who did what to whom. Meanwhile, residents of the Soi are believed to have enjoyed one thing at least, a peaceful night's sleep once everyone had finally gone home. And the weather? More cloud than sunshine for our region today, with temperatures reaching around 32 degrees before falling to 28 overnight. Storms remain possible later today and into tomorrow, so keep an umbrella nearby and an eye on the sky.
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2: BBC News with Danielle Yawovietska. President Trump has insisted that Israel's prime minister did not defy his order to hold off from striking Iran on Monday. Mr. Trump told the BBC missiles were already on their way when he told Benjamin Netanyahu not to respond to Tehran's attacks. Our international editor Jeremy Bowen is in Lebanon.
3: There is a lot of coordination between Israel and the states, so it's quite possible that the Americans did know what the Israelis were doing, and some of this row between them is a little bit performative, that a message is being sent to Tehran. But I think, bottom line, the consequences of the attack on Iran on the 28th of February, these consequences are going to unfold, not over weeks or months, but over years. And so we could be looking at a long and very unstable and dangerous period.
2: Iran and Israel have now halted strikes against each other, but have warned they could resume hostilities. Tehran threatened severe measures against Israel if there were further attacks, including in Lebanon, where Israel is fighting Hezbollah. Despite this, Lebanon says renewed Israeli strikes have killed 7 people. The International Criminal Court has suspended its chief prosecutor, Karim Khan, with immediate effect. In a statement, the ICC said Mr. Khan would be relieved from his duties until a final decision on disciplinary proceedings against him had been made. He's denied the accusations. Anna Holligan has more.
4: Mr. Khan has had a career in law spanning more than 30 years, including working on the International Criminal Tribunals for Rwanda and the former Yugoslavia. The allegations have unfolded during a period of exceptional pressure and political tensions surrounding the ICC. The United States imposed sanctions on Mr. Khan after he sought arrest warrants for the Israeli Prime Minister Benjamin Netanyahu and the former Israeli Defense Minister Yoav Gallant, linked to the war in Gaza.
2: The artificial intelligence company OpenAI has announced plans to raise money on the stock market for the first time. The company, which makes the ChatGPT chatbot, didn't say how much money it might be seeking. Here's Lily Jamali.
5: In a statement, the company said it had not decided on the timing of a public listing and added it may be a while, noting that there were things it might want to do that would be easier as a private company. The filing comes a week after the company's rival Anthropic launched similar paperwork with U.S. securities regulators, and Elon Musk's SpaceX, which includes his AI startup, is days away from listing its shares in the U.S. with a valuation of around $1.75 trillion.
2: Russia has acknowledged that several regions in the south of the country are experiencing what it called temporary disruptions to fuel supplies. It blamed an increase in aerial attacks by Ukraine. Ukraine has been hitting oil refineries and pipelines in retaliation for Russian attacks on its own energy infrastructure. You're listening to the latest world news from the BBC.
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Jesse J, Believe in Magic, Christina French and Butterfly Fields. That's fabulous. It's 9:10. Good morning, this is Jonathan Gold. It is Tuesday the 9th of June. Hope you're having a good day today. Not a bad day across the city. Highs today of 33, overnight lows of 29. 50% chance, getting kind of like high to 60% by the course of the afternoon. It's very similar across the week as well. It's more showery than dry at the moment anyway. Bruno Mars, Leave the Door Open.

0: Cars leave the door open at Fabulous. Remember being a kid and you left the door open and your parents would scream at you. You're not heating the whole of wherever you lived. I mean, especially when you're a kid, you don't worry about prices of electricity, gas, etc., do you? 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I mean, it's the door is closed. 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So they turn themselves off and turn themselves on automatically. I love all that. Oh, I'm such a big kid. 9:20, we'll do this house pot question next.
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Tracy Abrams, That's So True, Cannons and Ruthless at Fabulous. 25 past nine, it's Tuesday the 9th of January. June? January, please. Where did that come from? I knew it had a J in it somewhere. Let's do our pop quiz, shall we? Should we head back to 1985. There we go, 1985. Let's start from 1985. From this particular year, who had a good heart? Who had a good heart in 1985? Any ideas? I'll give the answer around about 10 to 10.

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1: Coming up now, the local and national news, sponsored by the Speak Easy Language School, bringing Thai lessons one-on-one to you anywhere in the world.
3: Thailand's Royal Gazette has published strict new regulations aimed at tackling online scams, requiring social media platforms and online advertising services to verify the identity of advertisers and retain records for at least 90 days. The new rules, issued through the Electronic Transactions Development Agency, mean that anyone wishing to place paid advertisements on platforms such as Facebook, TikTok, and Instagram will be required to verify their identity before an advert can be published. That verification could include facial recognition checks, copies of ID cards or passports, and for companies, official registration documents. The move is designed to close loopholes long exploited by scammers who hide behind fake accounts and false identities while advertising fraudulent products and services online. Exactly how the regulations will affect ordinary users advertising cars, houses, or personal items for sale remains unclear at this stage. However, it is possible that operators of online marketplace pages and sales groups may themselves become responsible for verifying the identity of users who post advertisements through their platforms. Officials say further clarification is expected in the coming weeks, but the message is already clear. Anonymous advertising online is becoming a thing of the past. A highly respected Thai medical specialist who was critically injured by a motorcycle ridden by a British expat on Koh Phangan last month has sadly passed away. Professor Dr. Thirasuk Kawamattawong, aged 53, suffered catastrophic brain injuries when he was struck while crossing a road on the island. Initially treated locally, he was later transferred to Koh Samui and then to Bangkok for specialist care, where doctors fought to save his life for several weeks. Sadly, hospital officials confirmed on Sunday that he had succumbed to his injuries. The British rider, 51-year-old Duncan Wilcock, was reportedly riding without a valid license and tested positive for cocaine following the collision. Dr. Thirasuk was widely respected as a pulmonologist and medical lecturer, with tributes now being paid by colleagues, former students, and members of Thailand's medical community. Police on Koh Phangan are continuing their investigation and are expected to pursue additional charges following the doctor's death. The meteorological department has issued fresh warnings of heavy to very heavy rainfall across large parts of Thailand through to the weekend. Communities in the north and upper northeast are being advised to remain alert for flash flooding, overflowing waterways, and sudden runoff from hillsides and mountainous areas. Forecasters say the combination of saturated ground and further heavy rain could create hazardous conditions in low-lying communities and areas close to rivers and streams. At sea, conditions are expected to remain rough. Waves in the Upper Andaman Sea could exceed 3 meters during storms, while waves in the Gulf of Thailand are forecast to reach around 2 metres and become significantly higher in thundery conditions. Small boats are being advised to remain ashore whenever possible, while larger vessels have been warned to proceed with caution and avoid storm cells. As we've seen recently, many of these storms can appear with very little warning, making conditions particularly challenging for fishermen and leisure boat operators. Closer to home, a 48-year-old Bangladeshi tourist suffered facial injuries after what police describe as an apparently unprovoked assault on Pattaya Beach. The incident occurred during the early hours of yesterday morning along the beachfront promenade. Witnesses told police that the tourist was walking with friends and enjoying the evening when a homeless man suddenly approached and punched him in the face without warning before fleeing. The victim suffered a bloodied nose but declined further hospital treatment after receiving assistance from rescue workers. Police are reviewing CCTV footage from the area in an effort to identify the attacker. And finally, perhaps a case of neighbours reaching the end of their patience. Police were called to a late-night disturbance after an argument over a noisy motorcycle escalated into a full-scale street brawl. Officers arriving at the scene found a heavily intoxicated 25-year-old Thai man nursing injuries, along with damaged vehicles, smashed windows, and abandoned motorcycles. Knives were also recovered and seized as evidence. According to the injured man, a group of teenagers had been drinking nearby and complained after he repeatedly revved his motorcycle late at night. The group initially left, he claimed, only to return later and continue making noise themselves. He then decided to follow them in an attempt to clear up the misunderstanding, a plan which, unsurprisingly, did not go entirely to schedule. Police say the argument quickly deteriorated and are continuing their investigation into exactly who did what to whom. Meanwhile, residents of the Soi are believed to have enjoyed one thing at least, a peaceful night's sleep once everyone had finally gone home. And the weather? More cloud than sunshine for our region today, with temperatures reaching around 32 degrees before falling to 28 overnight. Storms remain possible later today and into tomorrow, so keep an umbrella nearby and an eye on the sky.
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Crystal the Days, Ellie Henderson, Brave and Fabulous. There's plenty of fun in the sun this weekend with the Pattaya Regatta 2026, the city's annual sailing competition. It's a three-day event running through until Sunday the 14th at Jomtina Beach Water Sports Area. And something a little different now over at Brew and Bar in the Hold Yin on Beach Road. They're hosting craft soda workshops this Saturday the 13th. You'll get hands-on experience making your own fizzy drinks using natural ingredients with guidance from professional mixologists. The workshop runs from 2 till 5, costs 1,590 baht per person, and you'll even get to take home your creations alongside the soda making kits. Spaces are limited, so book in advance for that one at Brew and Bar over at Hold Yin on Beach Road. Isn't making soda drinks just, remember, soda streams, which you can still get, by the way. Isn't that what it is? Just getting some gas and some syrup. I'm just saying, that's all. I'm sure it's a great experience. It's Miley Cyrus, Easy Lover at Fabulous.

0: Let me out.
1: Genie in a Bottle, Christina Aguilera, and before that, Miley Cyrus and Easy Lover at Fabulous. It's 10 to 10. Good morning, this is Jonathan Gold. This hour's pop question, who had a good heart from 1985? Who had a good heart from 1985? I'll give you the answer next.

0: For most parents, the future of their children is a key issue. 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
3: BBC News with Danielle Yaovietska. President Trump has insisted that Israel's Prime Minister did not defy his order to hold off from striking Iran on Monday. Speaking to the BBC, Mr. Trump said the missiles were already on their way when he told Benjamin Netanyahu not to respond to Tehran's attacks. Our North America editor Sarah Smith spoke to the president earlier.
4: It's extremely convenient timing, isn't it? Because it explains why there wasn't a furious response from Donald Trump, who had told Israel not to launch these strikes, and then we saw them happening. But he was obviously keen to make it clear who is calling the shots, or who he thinks is calling the shots in this relationship as well, because he also said to me about Benjamin Netanyahu, if I tell him to do something, he does it. So that's him making sure that that we know who he thinks is in charge in this relationship and in the Middle East.
3: Iran and Israel have now halted strikes against each other, but have warned they could resume hostilities. The International Criminal Court has suspended its chief prosecutor, pending the outcome of disciplinary proceedings against him. Karim Khan has repeatedly denied allegations of sexual misconduct. The British lawyer announced he was stepping aside from the role a year ago until an investigation into the accusations had finished. Last year, the United States imposed sanctions on Mr. Khan after he sought arrest warrants for Israel's Prime Minister Benjamin Netanyahu. The artificial intelligence company OpenAI has announced plans to raise money on the stock market for the first time. The company, which makes the ChatGPT chatbot, did not say how much money it might be seeking. Here's Lily Jamali.
5: In a statement, the company said it had not decided on the timing of a public listing and added it may be a while, noting that there were things it might want to do that would be easier as a private company. The filing comes a week after the company's rival Anthropic launched similar paperwork with U.S. securities regulators, and Elon Musk's SpaceX, which includes his AI startup, is days away from listing its shares in the U.S. with a valuation of around $1.75 trillion.
3: The organization that runs world football has removed the Somalian Omar Artan from its list of World Cup referees after he was denied entry to the United States. Mr. Artan, who is one of Africa's leading referees, was refused entry on arrival in Miami despite having valid paperwork. The executive director for the White House Task Force on the World Cup, Andrew Giuliani, told the BBC he supports the decision by the Border Patrol.
6: Ultimately, what I can tell you is every visa decision is a national security decision, and CBP made the decision to block him from coming into the country because they realized that it was the best for the safety of not just Americans, but all the international visitors that have come here. So we support that decision wholeheartedly, and that will not be reversed.
3: You're listening to the World News from the BBC.
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Benson Boone, Death Wish Love, The Chicks and Wide Open Spaces. Just gone 10 past 10. It is Tuesday, the 9th of June, 33 the high, 29 overnight, 50 to 60% chance of rain by this afternoon. 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

0: Justin Bieber, Daisies, Tooth and Rain at Fabulous. Tuesday morning, Dave's back on the drive this afternoon from 3, getting you home across the city. If you want to get in contact with the show today, you can do via the website at alwayspatia.com. Let's go back to 1991. This particular year, let's have a great question. Okay. Who got up at 3 a.m? Eternal. Who got up at 3 a.m? Eternal. Oh, it's easy. Any ideas? Answers about 10 to 11. But up next, this day in musical history.
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Hello from This Day in Music, where we look at musical events from the past 50 years. On this day, June the 3rd, 1967, The Doors' Light My Fire was released in the US. When The Doors were asked to appear on The Ed Sullivan Show, they were asked to change the line, "Girl, we couldn't get much higher," as the sponsors were uncomfortable with the possible reference to drug taking. The band agreed to do so and did a rehearsal using the amended lyrics. However, during the live performance, lead singer Jim Morrison sang the original lyric, after which they were informed they would never appear on The Ed Sullivan Show again. On this day, 1970, The Kinks' Ray Davies was forced to make a 6,000-mile round trip from London to New York to record one word in a song. Davies had to change the words Coca-Cola to Cherry Cola on the band's forthcoming single Lola due to an advertising ban at BBC Radio. On this day in 1983, US session drummer Jim Gordon murdered his mother by pounding her head with a hammer. A diagnosed schizophrenic, it was not until his trial in 1984 that he was properly diagnosed. Due to the fact that his attorney was unable to use the insanity defence, Gordon was sentenced to 16 years to life in prison in 1984. A Grammy Award winner for co-writing Layla with Eric Clapton, Gordon worked with the Beach Boys, John Lennon, George Harrison, Frank Zappa and many other artists. And happy birthday today to Ian Hunter, born on this day in 1946. The singer-songwriter with Mott the Hoople, who scored the 1972 UK number 3 single with their version of the David Bowie song All the Young Dudes, as well as a solo 1975 hit Once Bitten, Twice Shy.

0: Fire in the Storm from Flynn, Sophie Ellis-Bextor, Bittersweet at Fabulous. If you like your 80s tunage, Gary King back this coming Saturday at 2 with Totally 80s. And warming things up for Friday is Gary King with Totally 90s. Guess what? At 9 o'clock. There we go. All the big hits from the 90s available this coming Friday at 9 o'clock. If films are more of your thing, the Changing Climate, Changing Lives Film Festival 2026 is taking place next week. 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
2: Coming up now, the local and national news, sponsored by the Speak Easy Language School, bringing Thai lessons one-on-one to you anywhere in the world.
3: Thailand's Royal Gazette has published strict new regulations aimed at tackling online scams, requiring social media platforms and online advertising services to verify the identity of advertisers and retain records for at least 90 days. The new rules, issued through the Electronic Transactions Development Agency, mean that anyone wishing to place paid advertisements on platforms such as Facebook, TikTok, and Instagram will be required to verify their identity before an advert can be published. That verification could include facial recognition checks, copies of ID cards or passports, and for companies, official registration documents. The move is designed to close loopholes long exploited by scammers who hide behind fake accounts and false identities while advertising fraudulent products and services online. Exactly how the regulations will affect ordinary users advertising cars, houses, or personal items for sale remains unclear at this stage. However, it is possible that operators of online marketplace pages and sales groups may themselves become responsible for verifying the identity of users who post advertisements through their platforms. Officials say further clarification is expected in the coming weeks, but the message is already clear. Anonymous advertising online is becoming a thing of the past. A highly respected Thai medical specialist who was critically injured by a motorcycle ridden by a British expat on Koh Phangan last month has sadly passed away. Professor Dr. Thirasuk Kawamattawong, aged 53, suffered catastrophic brain injuries when he was struck while crossing a road on the island. Initially treated locally, he was later transferred to Koh Samui and then to Bangkok for specialist care, where doctors fought to save his life for several weeks. Sadly, hospital officials confirmed on Sunday that he had succumbed to his injuries. The British rider, 51-year-old Duncan Wilcock, was reportedly riding without a valid license and tested positive for cocaine following the collision. Dr. Thirasuk was widely respected as a pulmonologist and medical lecturer, with tributes now being paid by colleagues, former students, and members of Thailand's medical community. Police on Koh Phangan are continuing their investigation and are expected to pursue additional charges following the doctor's death. The meteorological department has issued fresh warnings of heavy to very heavy rainfall across large parts of Thailand through to the weekend. Communities in the north and upper northeast are being advised to remain alert for flash flooding, overflowing waterways, and sudden runoff from hillsides and mountainous areas. Forecasters say the combination of saturated ground and further heavy rain could create hazardous conditions in low-lying communities and areas close to rivers and streams. At sea, conditions are expected to remain rough. Waves in the Upper Andaman Sea could exceed 3 meters during storms, while waves in the Gulf of Thailand are forecast to reach around 2 meters and become significantly higher in thundery conditions. Small boats are being advised to remain ashore whenever possible, while larger vessels have been warned to proceed with caution and avoid storm cells. As we've seen recently, many of these storms can appear with very little warning, making conditions particularly challenging for fishermen and leisure boat operators. Closer to home, a 48-year-old Bangladeshi tourist suffered facial injuries after what police describe as an apparently unprovoked assault on Pattaya Beach. The incident occurred during the early hours of yesterday morning along the beachfront promenade. Witnesses told police that the tourist was walking with friends and enjoying the evening when a homeless man suddenly approached and punched him in the face without warning before fleeing. The victim suffered a bloodied nose but declined further hospital treatment after receiving assistance from rescue workers. Police are reviewing CCTV footage from the area in an effort to identify the attacker. And finally, perhaps a case of neighbours reaching the end of their patience. Police were called to a late-night disturbance after an argument over a noisy motorcycle escalated into a full-scale street brawl. Officers arriving at the scene found a heavily intoxicated 25-year-old Thai man nursing injuries, along with damaged vehicles, smashed windows, and abandoned motorcycles. Knives were also recovered and seized as evidence. According to the injured man, a group of teenagers had been drinking nearby and complained after he repeatedly revved his motorcycle late at night. The group initially left, he claimed, only to return later and continue making noise themselves. He then decided to follow them in an attempt to clear up the misunderstanding, a plan which, unsurprisingly, did not go entirely to schedule. Police say the argument quickly deteriorated and are continuing their investigation into exactly who did what to whom. Meanwhile, residents of the Soi are believed to have enjoyed one thing at least, a peaceful night's sleep once everyone had finally gone home. And the weather? More cloud than sunshine for our region today, with temperatures reaching around 32 degrees before falling to 28 overnight. Storms remain possible later today and into tomorrow, so keep an umbrella nearby and an eye on the sky.
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Sabrina Carpenter, Espresso, Nina Nesbitt, The Sun Will Come Up at Fabulous. 15 minutes to 11, 10 minutes left on this hour's pop question. Who got up at 3 a.m? Eternal. Any ideas? Answers in 10 minutes' time. It's Ellie Goulding and Army at Fabulous.

0: children is a key issue. And Regent School, with over 30 years of academic success, is the first in the region to offer 16 to 18-year-old pupils both choices. 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
1: 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But coming up in about 5 minutes' time, I will give you the answer to this hour's pop question. Who got up at 3 a.m. eternal? Answers next.
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4: สวัสดีค่ะ.
3: How are you?
4: I'm fine.
3: Now, what are we going to learn today?
4: Never.
3: Never.
4: Never.
3: Mm.
4: I would never do this, or I never met someone like you.
3: Aye.
4: Like that. Never. The words never.
3: Don't know.
4: ไม่เคย.
3: ไม่เคย.
4: เคย.
3: เคย.
4: Very good.
3: Now, there's an expression I learned a long time ago, but I don't know if anybody uses it anymore. Mai koi di taurai.
4: Mai koi.
3: Koi. It's not the same.
4: No.
3: What does mai koi di taurai mean?
4: Mai koi di taurai. It's not that good. It's not very good, you know.
3: No?
4: No.
3: I learned it in a Thai lesson course. That
4: no, I mean the words mean, the sentence mean, it's not good at all.
3: Oh, is it?
4: Yeah.
3: It's not good at all?
4: Yeah. It's the sentence you told me.
3: Oh, okay. All right. okay. So the word we've learned today is
4: เคย.
3: เคย.
4: ไม่เคย.
3: Which means I've never.
4: Yes.
3: ผมไม่เคย. I'm looking at your notes. ผมไม่เคยแต่งงาน.
4: ผมไม่เคยแต่งงาน. Yes,
3: yeah,
4: you've never
3: I've
4: been
3: never
4: married.
3: Married. Yeah.
4: Yeah. ผมไม่เคยเจอใครเหมือนคุณ. Wow.
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4: เจอใครเหมือนคุณ. I never met someone like you. You're so special, you know.
3: I'm going to keep that for when I get older, and I just want to remind myself how I work with Crew Fon on Fabulous 103. 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

0: Sam Smith, Two Good Goodbyes. Before that, it was Train, I'm Golded, fabulous. It's 4 minutes to 11. This hour's pop question, who had 3 a.m. eternal? Who got up at 3 a.m. eternal? It was the KLF featuring the Children of the Revolution. The pop question back tomorrow, 9:15. But this hour's top news stories are up next.
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0: Absent Mind Special, Lady Gaga, Abracadabra, and club classic from the 90s, Rosala, Everybody's Free. Come on in, it's a 11:15. It's Tuesday, the 9th of June. Hello, this is Jonathan Gold. Hope you're having a good day today. 33 the high, overnight lows 29, scattered showers around about 60% this afternoon. Full forecast, by the way, is available on our website at alwayspatty.com. And if you've got some ideas of what to do across the city this week and maybe across the weekend, you can always head there as well. A load of information available right at your fingertips.
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Nine Archives, Boys in Blue, The Script, At Your Feet had fabulous. Good morning, this is Jonathan Gold, 20 past 11, Dave's back on the drive this afternoon from 3, getting you home across the city, especially if you've had a busy day. Or you may have had a kind of just an okay day. He'll try and cheer you up, if that's humanly possible. And Barry Scott with the evening show with the Lost 45s. And if you missed Sunday's chart show from 4 on Sunday, it's back again at 9 tonight. All the hits, what's up and down across Blighty. Now we

0: Baker at Fabulous. 11:30 Tuesday morning, the 9th of June, with a regional and national news update next.
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4: Coming up now, the local and national news, sponsored by the Speak Easy Language School, bringing Thai lessons one-on-one to you anywhere in the world.
5: Thailand's Royal Gazette has published strict new regulations aimed at tackling online scams, requiring social media platforms and online advertising services to verify the identity of advertisers and retain records for at least 90 days. The new rules, issued through the Electronic Transactions Development Agency, mean that anyone wishing to place paid advertisements on platforms such as Facebook, TikTok, and Instagram will be required to verify their identity before an advert can be published. That verification could include facial recognition checks, copies of ID cards or passports, and for companies, official registration documents. The move is designed to close loopholes long exploited by scammers who hide behind fake accounts and false identities while advertising fraudulent products and services online. Exactly how the regulations will affect ordinary users advertising cars, houses, or personal items for sale remains unclear at this stage. However, it is possible that operators of online marketplace pages and sales groups may themselves become responsible for verifying the identity of users who post advertisements through their platforms. Officials say further clarification is expected in the coming weeks, but the message is already clear. Anonymous advertising online is becoming a thing of the past. A highly respected Thai medical specialist who was critically injured by a motorcycle ridden by a British expat on Koh Phangan last month has sadly passed away. Professor Dr. Thirasuk Kawamattawong, aged 53, suffered catastrophic brain injuries when he was struck while crossing a road on the island. Initially treated locally, he was later transferred to Koh Samui and then to Bangkok for specialist care, where doctors fought to save his life for several weeks. Sadly, hospital officials confirmed on Sunday that he had succumbed to his injuries. The British rider, 51-year-old Duncan Wilcock, was reportedly riding without a valid license and tested positive for cocaine following the collision. Dr. Thirasuk was widely respected as a pulmonologist and medical lecturer, with tributes now being paid by colleagues, former students, and members of Thailand's medical community. Police on Koh Phangan are continuing their investigation and are expected to pursue additional charges following the doctor's death. The meteorological department has issued fresh warnings of heavy to very heavy rainfall across large parts of Thailand through to the weekend. Communities in the north and upper northeast are being advised to remain alert for flash flooding, overflowing waterways, and sudden runoff from hillsides and mountainous areas. Forecasters say the combination of saturated ground and further heavy rain could create hazardous conditions in low-lying communities and areas close to rivers and streams. At sea, conditions are expected to remain rough. Waves in the Upper Andaman Sea could exceed 3 meters during storms, while waves in the Gulf of Thailand are forecast to reach around 2 meters and become significantly higher in thundery conditions. Small boats are being advised to remain ashore whenever possible, while larger vessels have been warned to proceed with caution and avoid storm cells. As we've seen recently, many of these storms can appear with very little warning, making conditions particularly challenging for fishermen and leisure boat operators. Closer to home, a 48-year-old Bangladeshi tourist suffered facial injuries after what police describe as an apparently unprovoked assault on Pattaya Beach. The incident occurred during the early hours of yesterday morning along the beachfront promenade. Witnesses told police that the tourist was walking with friends and enjoying the evening when a homeless man suddenly approached and punched him in the face without warning before fleeing. The victim suffered a bloodied nose but declined further hospital treatment after receiving assistance from rescue workers. Police are reviewing CCTV footage from the area in an effort to identify the attacker. And finally, perhaps a case of neighbours reaching the end of their patience. Police were called to a late-night disturbance after an argument over a noisy motorcycle escalated into a full-scale street brawl. Officers arriving at the scene found a heavily intoxicated 25-year-old Thai man nursing injuries, along with damaged vehicles, smashed windows, and abandoned motorcycles. Knives were also recovered and seized as evidence. According to the injured man, a group of teenagers had been drinking nearby and complained after he repeatedly revved his motorcycle late at night. The group initially left, he claimed, only to return later and continue making noise themselves. He then decided to follow them in an attempt to clear up the misunderstanding, a plan which, unsurprisingly, did not go entirely to schedule. Police say the argument quickly deteriorated and are continuing their investigation into exactly who did what to whom. Meanwhile, residents of the Soi are believed to have enjoyed one thing at least, a peaceful night's sleep once everyone had finally gone home. And the weather? More cloud than sunshine for our region today, with temperatures reaching around 32 degrees before falling to 28 overnight. Storms remain possible later today and into tomorrow, so keep an umbrella nearby and an eye on the sky.
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0: New Rules and Ghost Town, Halsey. You should be sad at Fabulous. Tuesday morning, hello, this is Jonathan Gold. Hope you're having a good day today. You know, when you open your mouth, the things just come out really bad. Anyway, a sports update is next.
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5: Hello, I'm John Wilkinson at the BBC Sports Centre. The World Cup warm-up matches continue. The tournament is just 3 days away now and Premier League players are heavily involved across the board. But there were worrying scenes during Denmark's match against Ukraine. The former Tottenham and Manchester United midfielder Christian Eriksen collapsed on the pitch and the match had to be abandoned. Eriksen had previously collapsed on a pitch due to a cardiac arrest in 2021 and was fitted with a defibrillator. Katie Gornall reports.
6: Eriksen was able to walk off the pitch by himself. That was confirmed by Denmark's national team doctor, Morten Boesen. Now, the national team released a statement from him. I'll just read a bit of it to you now. He says that Eriksen was well under the circumstances. As I see it, he says, the pacemaker responded as it should. He was briefly unconscious, but regained consciousness very quickly, and we were quickly in contact with him. He'll now undergo further examinations at hospital to determine what caused the incident.
5: Elsewhere, Arsenal's Martin Odegaard scored as Norway drew with Morocco. England beat New Zealand on Saturday and they face Costa Rica on Wednesday in their final warm-up match ahead of the tournament. In the meantime, the England and Everton goalkeeper Jordan Pickford says Thomas Tuchel has recognised the importance of players being able to take their mind off football too.
7: We're here to train, but we're here when we've got downtime. If people want to go out, see families off, if they want to go to the shops or for a meal or play golf, which I like to do. That's what it's there for, because we know once we get to Kansas, we know it's game on. This 10-day block's about getting the work in your legs, getting the early messages into our brains, and once we hit Kansas, we'll be ready.
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0: Classic 80s, Aztec Camera, Somewhere in My Heart. Tate McRae and Greedy, 10 to 12. Back tomorrow, Wednesday from 9. Have a great day. We continue with the most music for your workday. Up next after the update at 12, Peter Quinn.
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2: BBC News with Danielle Jaworwiecka.

Ronan. It's our Ronan there. Ronan Keating. Oh, hello. Good afternoon. You're on the Fab Radio Station for Patia. And we thank Jonathan. What a show that was. What a brilliant way to wake up in the morning, isn't it?

0: veins. 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And Regent School, with over 30 years of academic success, is the first in the region to offer 16 to 18-year-old pupils both choices. A-level students choose their key subjects, specifically selected for their choice of university, whilst the IB diploma offers a wide breadth of subjects, ideal for pupils who want to develop in a wide range of courses. To learn more about the options for your child's tailored journey to success, visit our website, regents-patia.co.th. 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And Regent School, with over 30 years of academic success, is the first in the region to offer 16 to 18-year-old pupils both choices. A-level students choose their key subjects, specifically selected for their choice of university, whilst the IB diploma offers a wide breadth of subjects, ideal for pupils who want to develop in a wide range of courses.
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I do love that. Empire of the Sun, Walking on a Dream. They're brilliant, aren't they? You're on Fab Radio Patio. Johnny Depp, I believe, is 64 today. Happy birthday, Mr. Depp, and to you if it's your birthday.

0: Coming up now, the local and national news, sponsored by the Speak Easy Language School, bringing Thai lessons one-on-one to you anywhere in the world.
1: Thailand's Royal Gazette has published strict new regulations aimed at tackling online scams, requiring social media platforms and online advertising services to verify the identity of advertisers and retain records for at least 90 days. The new rules, issued through the Electronic Transactions Development Agency, mean that anyone wishing to place paid advertisements on platforms such as Facebook, TikTok, and Instagram will be required to verify their identity before an advert can be published. That verification could include facial recognition checks, copies of ID cards or passports, and for companies, official registration documents. The move is designed to close loopholes long exploited by scammers who hide behind fake accounts and false identities while advertising fraudulent products and services online. Exactly how the regulations will affect ordinary users advertising cars, houses, or personal items for sale remains unclear at this stage. However, it is possible that operators of online marketplace pages and sales groups may themselves become responsible for verifying the identity of users who post advertisements through their platforms. Officials say further clarification is expected in the coming weeks, but the message is already clear. Anonymous advertising online is becoming a thing of the past. A highly respected Thai medical specialist who was critically injured by a motorcycle ridden by a British expat on Koh Phangan last month has sadly passed away. Professor Dr. Thirasuk Kawamattawong, aged 53, suffered catastrophic brain injuries when he was struck while crossing a road on the island. Initially treated locally, he was later transferred to Koh Samui and then to Bangkok for specialist care, where doctors fought to save his life for several weeks. Sadly, hospital officials confirmed on Sunday that he had succumbed to his injuries. The British rider, 51-year-old Duncan Wilcock, was reportedly riding without a valid license and tested positive for cocaine following the collision. Dr. Thirasuk was widely respected as a pulmonologist and medical lecturer, with tributes now being paid by colleagues, former students, and members of Thailand's medical community. Police on Koh Phangan are continuing their investigation and are expected to pursue additional charges following the doctor's death. The meteorological department has issued fresh warnings of heavy to very heavy rainfall across large parts of Thailand through to the weekend. Communities in the north and upper northeast are being advised to remain alert for flash flooding, overflowing waterways, and sudden runoff from hillsides and mountainous areas. Forecasters say the combination of saturated ground and further heavy rain could create hazardous conditions in low-lying communities and areas close to rivers and streams. At sea, conditions are expected to remain rough. Waves in the Upper Andaman Sea could exceed 3 meters during storms, while waves in the Gulf of Thailand are forecast to reach around 2 meters and become significantly higher in thundery conditions. Small boats are being advised to remain ashore whenever possible, while larger vessels have been warned to proceed with caution and avoid storm cells. As we've seen recently, many of these storms can appear with very little warning, making conditions particularly challenging for fishermen and leisure boat operators. Closer to home, a 48-year-old Bangladeshi tourist suffered facial injuries after what police describe as an apparently unprovoked assault on Pattaya Beach. The incident occurred during the early hours of yesterday morning along the beachfront promenade. Witnesses told police that the tourist was walking with friends and enjoying the evening when a homeless man suddenly approached and punched him in the face without warning before fleeing. The victim suffered a bloodied nose but declined further hospital treatment after receiving assistance from rescue workers. Police are reviewing CCTV footage from the area in an effort to identify the attacker. And finally, perhaps a case of neighbours reaching the end of their patience. Police were called to a late-night disturbance after an argument over a noisy motorcycle escalated into a full-scale street brawl. Officers arriving at the scene found a heavily intoxicated 25-year-old Thai man nursing injuries, along with damaged vehicles, smashed windows, and abandoned motorcycles. Knives were also recovered and seized as evidence. According to the injured man, a group of teenagers had been drinking nearby and complained after he repeatedly revved his motorcycle late at night. The group initially left, he claimed, only to return later and continue making noise themselves. He then decided to follow them in an attempt to clear up the misunderstanding, a plan which, unsurprisingly, did not go entirely to schedule. Police say the argument quickly deteriorated and are continuing their investigation into exactly who did what to whom. Meanwhile, residents of the Soi are believed to have enjoyed one thing at least, a peaceful night's sleep once everyone had finally gone home. And the weather? More cloud than sunshine for our region today, with temperatures reaching around 32 degrees before falling to 28 overnight. Storms remain possible later today and into tomorrow, so keep an umbrella nearby and an eye on the sky.
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2: BBC News with Emily Thomas. A pause in fighting between Iran and Israel appears to be holding after the biggest test so far of the ceasefire agreed in April. The two countries exchanged fire before announcing a halt to the attacks on Monday. But violence has continued in southern Lebanon. The Lebanese health ministry said Israeli strikes killed 14 people on Monday, half of those after Iran threatened to attack Israel again if it continued bombing Lebanon. From Jerusalem, here's our Middle East correspondent, Yoland Nell.
3: The latest flare-up between Israel and Iran was triggered by events in Lebanon. On Sunday, Israel hit the stronghold of Hezbollah in southern Beirut in response to the Iran-backed armed group firing rockets at northern Israel. Yesterday,

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Now, on this date in 1933, the world's first drive-in movie theatre opened. You don't need a drive-in movie these days, do you? Just park up outside the neighbour's window and have a look at their 85-inch TV through...

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Peter Quinn calling. I hope you're well. We've got the local and national news coming up for you at 12:30, and then we do the world news at the top of the hour to keep you posted.

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1: For most parents, the future of their children is a key issue. 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

0: Coming up now, the local and national news, sponsored by the Speak Easy Language School, bringing Thai lessons one-on-one to you anywhere in the world.
1: Thailand's Royal Gazette has published strict new regulations aimed at tackling online scams, requiring social media platforms and online advertising services to verify the identity of advertisers and retain records for at least 90 days. The new rules, issued through the Electronic Transactions Development Agency, mean that anyone wishing to place paid advertisements on platforms such as Facebook, TikTok, and Instagram will be required to verify their identity before an advert can be published. That verification could include facial recognition checks, copies of ID cards or passports, and for companies, official registration documents. The move is designed to close loopholes long exploited by scammers who hide behind fake accounts and false identities while advertising fraudulent products and services online. Exactly how the regulations will affect ordinary users advertising cars, houses, or personal items for sale remains unclear at this stage. However, it is possible that operators of online marketplace pages and sales groups may themselves become responsible for verifying the identity of users who post advertisements through their platforms. Officials say further clarification is expected in the coming weeks, but the message is already clear. Anonymous advertising online is becoming a thing of the past. A highly respected Thai medical specialist who was critically injured by a motorcycle ridden by a British expat on Koh Phangan last month has sadly passed away. Professor Dr. Thirasuk Kawamattawong, aged 53, suffered catastrophic brain injuries when he was struck while crossing a road on the island. Initially treated locally, he was later transferred to Koh Samui and then to Bangkok for specialist care, where doctors fought to save his life for several weeks. Sadly, hospital officials confirmed on Sunday that he had succumbed to his injuries. The British rider, 51-year-old Duncan Wilcock, was reportedly riding without a valid license and tested positive for cocaine following the collision. Dr. Thirasuk was widely respected as a pulmonologist and medical lecturer, with tributes now being paid by colleagues, former students, and members of Thailand's medical community. Police on Koh Phangan are continuing their investigation and are expected to pursue additional charges following the doctor's death. The meteorological department has issued fresh warnings of heavy to very heavy rainfall across large parts of Thailand through to the weekend. Communities in the north and upper northeast are being advised to remain alert for flash flooding, overflowing waterways, and sudden runoff from hillsides and mountainous areas. Forecasters say the combination of saturated ground and further heavy rain could create hazardous conditions in low-lying communities and areas close to rivers and streams. At sea, conditions are expected to remain rough. Waves in the Upper Andaman Sea could exceed 3 meters during storms, while waves in the Gulf of Thailand are forecast to reach around 2 meters and become significantly higher in thundery conditions. Small boats are being advised to remain ashore whenever possible, while larger vessels have been warned to proceed with caution and avoid storm cells. As we've seen recently, many of these storms can appear with very little warning, making conditions particularly challenging for fishermen and leisure boat operators. Closer to home, a 48-year-old Bangladeshi tourist suffered facial injuries after what police describe as an apparently unprovoked assault on Pattaya Beach. The incident occurred during the early hours of yesterday morning along the beachfront promenade. Witnesses told police that the tourist was walking with friends and enjoying the evening when a homeless man suddenly approached and punched him in the face without warning before fleeing. The victim suffered a bloodied nose but declined further hospital treatment after receiving assistance from rescue workers. Police are reviewing CCTV footage from the area in an effort to identify the attacker. And finally, perhaps a case of neighbours reaching the end of their patience Police were called to a late-night disturbance after an argument over a noisy motorcycle escalated into a full-scale street brawl. Officers arriving at the scene found a heavily intoxicated 25-year-old Thai man nursing injuries, along with damaged vehicles, smashed windows, and abandoned motorcycles. Knives were also recovered and seized as evidence. According to the injured man, a group of teenagers had been drinking nearby and complained after he repeatedly revved his motorcycle late at night. The group initially left, he claimed, only to return later and continue making noise themselves. He then decided to follow them in an attempt to clear up the misunderstanding, a plan which, unsurprisingly, did not go entirely to schedule. Police say the argument quickly deteriorated and are continuing their investigation into exactly who did what to whom. Meanwhile, residents of the Soi are believed to have enjoyed one thing at least, a peaceful night's sleep once everyone had finally gone home. And the weather? More cloud than sunshine for our region today, with temperatures reaching around 32 degrees before falling to 28 overnight. Storms remain possible later today and into tomorrow, so keep an umbrella nearby and an eye on the sky.
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0: National Congress of Honduras has approved a series of reforms to tackle the murder of women, with potential jail terms increasing to up to 60 years. Here's Mimi Swaby.
1: According to the UN, Honduras has by far the highest rate of femicide in Latin America, with hundreds of women killed each year due to systemic gender-based violence. To try and combat this, alongside more severe punishment for such crimes, specialised women-only judicial bodies will be established. The president of Honduras's National Congress, Tomás Zambrano, said protecting women was everyone's responsibility. However, critics say the focus should be on preventing killings, not increasing sentences. Rights groups have argued that increased sentences are futile if cases are not brought before court.
0: That was the world news from the BBC in London. Ukrainian officials say Russian strikes overnight have killed at least four people in the Kharkiv region.
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0: Just the Way You Are from Milky and Dixie beforehand. 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
1: Fabulous Radio across Spataea, Dermot Kennedy, Sabrina Carpenter and Man Child. It's nearly 20 past three. In a few moments' time, Colin Gray and Baker Matt.
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0: Coming up now, the local and national news, sponsored by the Speak Easy Language School, bringing Thai lessons one-on-one to you anywhere in the world.
1: Thailand's Royal Gazette has published strict new regulations aimed at tackling online scams, requiring social media platforms and online advertising services to verify the identity of advertisers and retain records for at least 90 days. The new rules, issued through the Electronic Transactions Development Agency, mean that anyone wishing to place paid advertisements on platforms such as Facebook, TikTok, and Instagram will be required to verify their identity before an advert can be published. That verification could include facial recognition checks, copies of ID cards or passports, and for companies, official registration documents. The move is designed to close loopholes long exploited by scammers who hide behind fake accounts and false identities while advertising fraudulent products and services online. Exactly how the regulations will affect ordinary users advertising cars, houses, or personal items for sale remains unclear at this stage. However, it is possible that operators of online marketplace pages and sales groups may themselves become responsible for verifying the identity of users who post advertisements through their platforms. Officials say further clarification is expected in the coming weeks, but the message is already clear. Anonymous advertising online is becoming a thing of the past. A highly respected Thai medical specialist who was critically injured by a motorcycle ridden by a British expat on Koh Phangan last month has sadly passed away. Professor Dr. Thirasuk Kawamattawong, aged 53, suffered catastrophic brain injuries when he was struck while crossing a road on the island. Initially treated locally, he was later transferred to Koh Samui and then to Bangkok for specialist care, where doctors fought to save his life for several weeks. Sadly, hospital officials confirmed on Sunday that he had succumbed to his injuries. The British rider, 51-year-old Duncan Wilcock, was reportedly riding without a valid license and tested positive for cocaine following the collision. Dr. Thirasuk was widely respected as a pulmonologist and medical lecturer, with tributes now being paid by colleagues, former students, and members of Thailand's medical community. Police on Koh Phangan are continuing their investigation and are expected to pursue additional charges following the doctor's death. The meteorological department has issued fresh warnings of heavy to very heavy rainfall across large parts of Thailand through to the weekend. Communities in the north and upper northeast are being advised to remain alert for flash flooding, overflowing waterways, and sudden runoff from hillsides and mountainous areas. Forecasters say the combination of saturated ground and further heavy rain could create hazardous conditions in low-lying communities and areas close to rivers and streams. At sea, conditions are expected to remain rough. Waves in the Upper Andaman Sea could exceed 3 meters during storms, while waves in the Gulf of Thailand are forecast to reach around 2 meters and become significantly higher in thundery conditions. Small boats are being advised to remain ashore whenever possible, while larger vessels have been warned to proceed with caution and avoid storm cells. As we've seen recently, many of these storms can appear with very little warning, making conditions particularly challenging for fishermen and leisure boat operators. Closer to home, a 48-year-old Bangladeshi tourist suffered facial injuries after what police describe as an apparently unprovoked assault on Pattaya Beach. The incident occurred during the early hours of yesterday morning along the beachfront promenade. Witnesses told police that the tourist was walking with friends and enjoying the evening when a homeless man suddenly approached and punched him in the face without warning before fleeing. The victim suffered a bloodied nose but declined further hospital treatment after receiving assistance from rescue workers. Police are reviewing CCTV footage from the area in an effort to identify the attacker. And finally, perhaps a case of neighbours reaching the end of their patience. Police were called to a late-night disturbance after an argument over a noisy motorcycle escalated into a full-scale street brawl. Officers arriving at the scene found a heavily intoxicated 25-year-old Thai man nursing injuries, along with damaged vehicles, smashed windows, and abandoned motorcycles. Knives were also recovered and seized as evidence. According to the injured man, a group of teenagers had been drinking nearby and complained after he repeatedly revved his motorcycle late at night. The group initially left, he claimed, only to return later and continue making noise themselves. He then decided to follow them in an attempt to clear up the misunderstanding, a plan which, unsurprisingly, did not go entirely to schedule. Police say the argument quickly deteriorated and are continuing their investigation into exactly who did what to whom. Meanwhile, residents of the Soi are believed to have enjoyed one thing at least, a peaceful night's sleep once everyone had finally gone home. And the weather? More cloud than sunshine for our region today, with temperatures reaching around 32 degrees before falling to 28 overnight. Storms remain possible later today and into tomorrow, so keep an umbrella nearby and an eye on the sky.
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0: 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Lady Gaga, Olivia Dean in just a few moments.
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0: real shame she missed out on an Ivor Novello Award a couple of weeks back. Lola Young and Lily Allen both picking up gongs each, and also Sam Fender too. Lady Gaga and Disease, Fabulous Radio. It's 10 minutes to 4. After the news at 4 o'clock this afternoon, The Script and Sam Fender.
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0: Things calling out, they brought in sniffer dogs as well to try to get people who are still trapped inside, if they're still alive. And this is going on over quite a large area of the southern part of Mindanao.
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0: Sam Fender, Olivia Dean, Rain Me In, The Script and Will I Am beforehand. It's 11 minutes past four, Drive Time Tuesday afternoon, Goo Goo Dolls in a few moments time. Also that new song from BTS, and we're checking with Megan too.
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0: Afternoon, Dave. Afternoon, kids. Back again today with the kids quiz. Let's have a little look at yesterday's quiz questions and see if you managed to get them right. The first one was, which planet has the shortest day? Is it A, Jupiter, B, Mercury, or C, Saturn? What did you think? Shout your answer at the radio as loud as you can. And the correct answer is A, Jupiter. A day on Jupiter lasts about 9 hours and 55 minutes. The second question yesterday, which year did the Berlin Wall fall? Was it A, 1987, B, 1989, or C, 1991? And the correct answer is B, the Berlin Wall fell in 1989. New questions for today, one for you whiz kids. What does CPU stand for? A, Central Processing Unit, B, Computer Power Unit, or C, Central Program Utility? And the second one for today, from computers to the human body, how many bones are in the adult human body? A, 206, B, 212, or C, 198? I'll give you some time to think about those. Let's see if you can get them both right. Get ready to shout your answers at me tomorrow afternoon, same time, here on Fabulous Radio Patia.
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0: just wanna dance. 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It's 21 minutes past four. 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
1: Thailand's Royal Gazette has published strict new regulations aimed at tackling online scams, requiring social media platforms and online advertising services to verify the identity of advertisers and retain records for at least 90 days. The new rules, issued through the Electronic Transactions Development Agency, mean that anyone wishing to place paid advertisements on platforms such as Facebook, TikTok, and Instagram will be required to verify their identity before an advert can be published. That verification could include facial recognition checks, copies of ID cards or passports, and for companies, official registration documents. The move is designed to close loopholes long exploited by scammers who hide behind fake accounts and false identities while advertising fraudulent products and services online. Exactly how the regulations will affect ordinary users advertising cars, houses, or personal items for sale remains unclear at this stage. However, it is possible that operators of online marketplace pages and sales groups may themselves become responsible for verifying the identity of users who post advertisements through their platforms. Officials say further clarification is expected in the coming weeks, but the message is already clear. Anonymous advertising online is becoming a thing of the past. A highly respected Thai medical specialist who was critically injured by a motorcycle ridden by a British expat on Koh Phangan last month has sadly passed away. Professor Dr. Thirasuk Kawamattawong, aged 53, suffered catastrophic brain injuries when he was struck while crossing a road on the island. Initially treated locally, he was later transferred to Koh Samui and then to Bangkok for specialist care, where doctors fought to save his life for several weeks. Sadly, hospital officials confirmed on Sunday that he had succumbed to his injuries. The British rider, 51-year-old Duncan Wilcock, was reportedly riding without a valid license and tested positive for cocaine following the collision. Dr. Thirasuk was widely respected as a pulmonologist and medical lecturer, with tributes now being paid by colleagues, former students, and members of Thailand's medical community. Police on Koh Phangan are continuing their investigation and are expected to pursue additional charges following the doctor's death. The meteorological department has issued fresh warnings of heavy to very heavy rainfall across large parts of Thailand through to the weekend. Communities in the north and upper northeast are being advised to remain alert for flash flooding, overflowing waterways, and sudden runoff from hillsides and mountainous areas. Forecasters say the combination of saturated ground and further heavy rain could create hazardous conditions in low-lying communities and areas close to rivers and streams. At sea, conditions are expected to remain rough. Waves in the Upper Andaman Sea could exceed 3 meters during storms, while waves in the Gulf of Thailand are forecast to reach around 2 meters and become significantly higher in thundery conditions. Small boats are being advised to remain ashore whenever possible, while larger vessels have been warned to proceed with caution and avoid storm cells. As we've seen recently, many of these storms can appear with very little warning, making conditions particularly challenging for fishermen and leisure boat operators. Closer to home, a 48-year-old Bangladeshi tourist suffered facial injuries after what police describe as an apparently unprovoked assault on Pattaya Beach. The incident occurred during the early hours of yesterday morning along the beachfront promenade. Witnesses told police that the tourist was walking with friends and enjoying the evening when a homeless man suddenly approached and punched him in the face without warning before fleeing. The victim suffered a bloodied nose but declined further hospital treatment after receiving assistance from rescue workers. Police are reviewing CCTV footage from the area in an effort to identify the attacker. And finally, perhaps a case of neighbours reaching the end of their patience. Police were called to a late-night disturbance after an argument over a noisy motorcycle escalated into a full-scale street brawl. Officers arriving at the scene found a heavily intoxicated 25-year-old Thai man nursing injuries, along with damaged vehicles, smashed windows, and abandoned motorcycles. Knives were also recovered and seized as evidence. According to the injured man, a group of teenagers had been drinking nearby and complained after he repeatedly revved his motorcycle late at night. The group initially left, he claimed, only to return later and continue making noise themselves. He then decided to follow them in an attempt to clear up the misunderstanding, a plan which, unsurprisingly, did not go entirely to schedule. Police say the argument quickly deteriorated and are continuing their investigation into exactly who did what to whom. Meanwhile, residents of the Soi are believed to have enjoyed one thing at least, a peaceful night's sleep once everyone had finally gone home. And the weather? More cloud than sunshine for our region today, with temperatures reaching around 32 degrees before falling to 28 overnight. Storms remain possible later today and into tomorrow, so keep an umbrella nearby and an eye on the sky.
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0: One Republic, Need Your Love, Fabulous Radio across Pattaya. 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

0: Fabulous Radio with Susie Quattro. Kick out the jams. It's just gone 10 to 5 with Javine in a few moments' time. First of all, Kids Quiz with Megan.
1: Good afternoon, Dave. Afternoon, kids. Back again today with the Kids Quiz. Let's have a little look at yesterday's quiz questions and see if you managed to get them right. The first one was, which planet has the shortest day? Is it A, Jupiter, B, Mercury, or C, Saturn? What did you think? Shout your answer at the radio as loud as you can. And the correct answer is A, Jupiter. A day on Jupiter lasts about 9 hours and 55 minutes. The second question yesterday, which year did the Berlin Wall fall? Was it A, 1987, B, 1989, or C, 1991? And the correct answer is B, the Berlin Wall fell in 1989. New questions for today, one for you Whiz Kids. What does CPU stand for? A, Central Processing Unit, B, Computer Power Unit, or C, Central Program Utility. And the second one for today, from computers to the human body, how many bones are in the adult human body? A, 206, B, 212, or C, 198. I'll give you some time to think about those. Let's see if you can get them both right. Get ready to shout your answers at me tomorrow afternoon, same time, here on Fabulous Radio Patia.
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0: Ray, and just beforehand here, a fabulous radio pixie lot, Marmadou. She's going to be coming out of retirement. New album coming soon, 11 minutes past five. Macy Peterson, AJR, in just
1: crystal
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0: from his bedroom. 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
2: Hello, I'm John Wilkinson at the BBC Sports Centre. The World Cup warm-up matches continue. The tournament is just 3 days away now and Premier League players are heavily involved across the board. But there were worrying scenes during Denmark's match against Ukraine. The former Tottenham and Manchester United midfielder Christian Eriksen collapsed on the pitch and the match had to be abandoned. Eriksen had previously collapsed on a pitch due to a cardiac arrest in 2021 and was fitted with a defibrillator. Katie Gornall reports.
3: Eriksen was able to walk off the pitch by himself. That was confirmed by Denmark's national team doctor, Morten Boesen. Now, the national team released a statement from him. I'll just read a bit of it to you now. He says that Eriksen was well under the circumstances. As I see it, he says, the pacemaker responded as it should. He was briefly unconscious, but regained consciousness very quickly, and we were quickly in contact with him. He'll now undergo further examinations at hospital to determine what caused the incident.
2: Elsewhere, Arsenal's Martin Odegaard scored as Norway drew with Morocco. England beat New Zealand on Saturday and they face Costa Rica on Wednesday in their final warm-up match ahead of the tournament. In the meantime, the England and Everton goalkeeper Jordan Pickford says Thomas Tuchel has recognised the importance of players being able to take their mind off football too.
4: We're here to train, but we're here when we've got downtime. 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That's what it's there for, because we know once we get to Kansas, we know it's game on. This 10-day block's about getting the work in your legs, getting the early messages into our brains, and once we hit Kansas, we'll be ready.
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0: just too dumb. The dumb song from HAR, 22 minutes past five. Calvin Harris, Nina Nesbitt, and a local news update for Pattaya in just a few moments.
1: For most parents, the future of their children is a key issue. And Regent School, with over 30 years of academic success, is the first in the region to offer 16 to 18-year-old pupils both choices. A-level students choose their key subjects, specifically selected for their choice of university, whilst the IB diploma offers a wide breadth of subjects, ideal for pupils who want to develop in a wide range of courses. 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
1: Coming up now, the local and national news, sponsored by the Speak Easy Language School, bringing Thai lessons one-on-one to you anywhere in the world.
2: Thailand's Royal Gazette has published strict new regulations aimed at tackling online scams, requiring social media platforms and online advertising services to verify the identity of advertisers and retain records for at least 90 days. The new rules, issued through the Electronic Transactions Development Agency, mean that anyone wishing to place paid advertisements on platforms such as Facebook, TikTok, and Instagram will be required to verify their identity before an advert can be published. That verification could include facial recognition checks, copies of ID cards or passports, and for companies, official registration documents. The move is designed to close loopholes long exploited by scammers who hide behind fake accounts and false identities while advertising fraudulent products and services online. Exactly how the regulations will affect ordinary users advertising cars, houses, or personal items for sale remains unclear at this stage. However, it is possible that operators of online marketplace pages and sales groups may themselves become responsible for verifying the identity of users who post advertisements through their platforms. Officials say further clarification is expected in the coming weeks, but the message is already clear. Anonymous advertising online is becoming a thing of the past. A highly respected Thai medical specialist who was critically injured by a motorcycle ridden by a British expat on Koh Phangan last month has sadly passed away. Professor Dr. Thirasuk Kawamattawong, aged 53, suffered catastrophic brain injuries when he was struck while crossing a road on the island. Initially treated locally, he was later transferred to Koh Samui and then to Bangkok for specialist care, where doctors fought to save his life for several weeks. Sadly, hospital officials confirmed on Sunday that he had succumbed to his injuries. The British rider, 51-year-old Duncan Wilcock, was reportedly riding without a valid license and tested positive for cocaine following the collision. Dr. Thirasuk was widely respected as a pulmonologist and medical lecturer, with tributes now being paid by colleagues, former students, and members of Thailand's medical community. Police on Koh Phangan are continuing their investigation and are expected to pursue additional charges following the doctor's death. The meteorological department has issued fresh warnings of heavy to very heavy rainfall across large parts of Thailand through to the weekend. Communities in the north and upper northeast are being advised to remain alert for flash flooding, overflowing waterways, and sudden runoff from hillsides and mountainous areas. Forecasters say the combination of saturated ground and further heavy rain could create hazardous conditions in low-lying communities and areas close to rivers and streams. At sea, conditions are expected to remain rough. Waves in the Upper Andaman Sea could exceed 3 meters during storms, while waves in the Gulf of Thailand are forecast to reach around 2 meters and become significantly higher in thundery conditions. Small boats are being advised to remain ashore whenever possible, while larger vessels have been warned to proceed with caution and avoid storm cells. As we've seen recently, many of these storms can appear with very little warning, making conditions particularly challenging for fishermen and leisure boat operators. Closer to home, a 48-year-old Bangladeshi tourist suffered facial injuries after what police describe as an apparently unprovoked assault on Pattaya Beach. The incident occurred during the early hours of yesterday morning along the beachfront promenade. Witnesses told police that the tourist was walking with friends and enjoying the evening when a homeless man suddenly approached and punched him in the face without warning before fleeing. The victim suffered a bloodied nose, but declined further hospital treatment after receiving assistance from rescue workers. Police are reviewing CCTV footage from the area in an effort to identify the attacker. And finally, perhaps a case of neighbours reaching the end of their patience, Police were called to a late-night disturbance after an argument over a noisy motorcycle escalated into a full-scale street brawl. Officers arriving at the scene found a heavily intoxicated 25-year-old Thai man nursing injuries, along with damaged vehicles, smashed windows, and abandoned motorcycles. Knives were also recovered and seized as evidence. According to the injured man, a group of teenagers had been drinking nearby and complained after he repeatedly revved his motorcycle late at night. The group initially left, he claimed, only to return later and continue making noise themselves. He then decided to follow them in an attempt to clear up the misunderstanding, a plan which, unsurprisingly, did not go entirely to schedule. Police say the argument quickly deteriorated and are continuing their investigation into exactly who did what to whom. Meanwhile, residents of the Soi are believed to have enjoyed one thing at least, a peaceful night's sleep once everyone had finally gone home. And the weather? More cloud than sunshine for our region today, with temperatures reaching around 32 degrees before falling to 28 overnight. Storms remain possible later today and into tomorrow, so keep an umbrella nearby and an eye on the sky.
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0: 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Tone tonight, Artemisus, and the sports update for you next.
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0: Tones and I and Charlie and Artemis in just a few moments' time. First of all, sports roundup from the World Service.
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2: Hello, I'm John Wilkinson at the BBC Sports Centre. The World Cup warm-up matches continue. The tournament is just 3 days away now and Premier League players are heavily involved across the board. But there were worrying scenes during Denmark's match against Ukraine. The former Tottenham and Manchester United midfielder Christian Eriksen collapsed on the pitch and the match had to be abandoned. Eriksen had previously collapsed on a pitch due to a cardiac arrest in 2021 and was fitted with a defibrillator. Katie Gornall reports.
3: Eriksen was able to walk off the pitch by himself. That was confirmed by Denmark's national team doctor, Morten Boesen. Now, the national team released a statement from him. I'll just read a bit of it to you now. He says that Eriksen was well under the circumstances. As I see it, he says, the pacemaker responded as it should. He was briefly unconscious, but regained consciousness very quickly, and we were quickly in contact with him. He'll now undergo further examinations at hospital to determine what caused the incident.
2: Elsewhere, Arsenal's Martin Odegaard scored as Norway drew with Morocco. England beat New Zealand on Saturday and they face Costa Rica on Wednesday in their final warm-up match ahead of the tournament. In the meantime, the England and Everton goalkeeper Jordan Pickford says Thomas Tuchel has recognised the importance of players being able to take their mind off football too.
4: We're here to train, but we're here when we've got downtime, if people want to go out, see families off, if they want to go to the shops or for a meal or play golf, which I like to do. That's what it's there for, because we know once we get to Kansas, we know it's game on. This 10-day block's about getting the work in your legs, getting the early messages into our brains, and once we hit Kansas, we'll be ready.
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0: Artemis, I like the way you kiss me. We are Fabulous Radio across Pattaya. Hope you're doing okay today. Iggy Pop, Gwen Stefani just before the news at 6. And then it's Coast to Coast Country with Roscoe.
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right, let's call him Sir Blake Kaxley. Boys round here. What a great start to the show. I was just saying to myself, and I love all three of those songs. And it was a little something for everybody, if you will. All kinds of good things coming up. You got your charts for you. Got some country news. You got your outtakes, your intakes, everything that you need. Plus, four new songs. And we have one remix and then four new songs. And what else is going on here? Your requests and dedications on the number one country mix coming your way. Here's one you can vote on. Luke Bryan's got something new. Goes something like this.

0: Someone else calling you Baby Luke Bryan. All right, you can vote right here at this number one station. Or not vote. And you can vote for 1, 2, 3, or 4. If not, if you can't get there, you can go to EmperorRoscoe.net. EmperorRoscoe.net. And vote there. Just take an email and say, send it to me. And then I'll get your vote in there and make sure it's in the right tick, the right box with the right tick on it. We've got new music from Chris Jansen, Travis Dalter, Zach Runyon, and of course, Luke, you just heard it. Lots of good things going on today. Weather-wise, 75 Fahrenheit, 23 Celsius. Mr. Humble at the microphone, taking care of business with you. On this number one station where we hang out and do things, don't we, guys? Huh?
1: They're the in crowd.
0: That's right.
1: We're the other ones.
0: That's right.
1: It's a different kind of cloth that we're cut from. We let our colors show where the numbers ain't. We're the paint where there ain't supposed to be paint.

Eric Church pushing the envelope on country music, man. Oh, yeah. Come over here, cutie. Little big town here with some...

0: For most parents, the future of their children is a key issue. And Regent School, with over 30 years of academic success, is the first in the region to offer 16 to 18-year-old pupils both choices. A-level students choose their key subjects, specifically selected for their choice of university, whilst the IB diploma offers a wide breadth of subjects, ideal for pupils who want to develop in a wide range of courses. 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
5: Thailand's Royal Gazette has published strict new regulations aimed at tackling online scams, requiring social media platforms and online advertising services to verify the identity of advertisers and retain records for at least 90 days. The new rules, issued through the Electronic Transactions Development Agency, mean that anyone wishing to place paid advertisements on platforms such as Facebook, TikTok, and Instagram will be required to verify their identity before an advert can be published. That verification could include facial recognition checks, copies of ID cards or passports, and for companies, official registration documents. The move is designed to close loopholes long exploited by scammers who hide behind fake accounts and false identities while advertising fraudulent products and services online. Exactly how the regulations will affect ordinary users advertising cars, houses, or personal items for sale remains unclear at this stage. However, it is possible that operators of online marketplace pages and sales groups may themselves become responsible for verifying the identity of users who post advertisements through their platforms. Officials say further clarification is expected in the coming weeks, but the message is already clear. Anonymous advertising online is becoming a thing of the past. A highly respected Thai medical specialist who was critically injured by a motorcycle ridden by a British expat on Koh Phangan last month has sadly passed away. Professor Dr. Thirasuk Kawamattawong, aged 53, suffered catastrophic brain injuries when he was struck while crossing a road on the island. Initially treated locally, he was later transferred to Koh Samui and then to Bangkok for specialist care, where doctors fought to save his life for several weeks. Sadly, hospital officials confirmed on Sunday that he had succumbed to his injuries. The British rider, 51-year-old Duncan Wilcock, was reportedly riding without a valid license and tested positive for cocaine following the collision. Dr. Thirasuk was widely respected as a pulmonologist and medical lecturer, with tributes now being paid by colleagues, former students, and members of Thailand's medical community. Police on Koh Phangan are continuing their investigation and are expected to pursue additional charges following the doctor's death. The Meteorological Department has issued fresh warnings of heavy to very heavy rainfall across large parts of Thailand through to the weekend. Communities in the north and upper northeast are being advised to remain alert for flash flooding, overflowing waterways, and sudden runoff from hillsides and mountainous areas. Forecasters say the combination of saturated ground and further heavy rain could create hazardous conditions in low-lying communities and areas close to rivers and streams. At sea, conditions are expected to remain rough. Waves in the Upper Andaman Sea could exceed 3 meters during storms, while waves in the Gulf of Thailand are forecast to reach around 2 meters and become significantly higher in thundery conditions. Small boats are being advised to remain ashore whenever possible, while larger vessels have been warned to proceed with caution and avoid storm cells. As we've seen recently, many of these storms can appear with very little warning, making conditions particularly challenging for fishermen and leisure boat operators. Closer to home, a 48-year-old Bangladeshi tourist suffered facial injuries after what police describe as an apparently unprovoked assault on Pattaya Beach. The incident occurred during the early hours of yesterday morning along the beachfront promenade. Witnesses told police that the tourist was walking with friends and enjoying the evening when a homeless man suddenly approached and punched him in the face without warning before fleeing. The victim suffered a bloodied nose but declined further hospital treatment after receiving assistance from rescue workers. Police are reviewing CCTV footage from the area in an effort to identify the attacker. And finally, perhaps a case of neighbours reaching the end of their patience. Police were called to a late-night disturbance after an argument over a noisy motorcycle escalated into a full-scale street brawl. Officers arriving at the scene found a heavily intoxicated 25-year-old Thai man nursing injuries, along with damaged vehicles, smashed windows, and abandoned motorcycles. Knives were also recovered and seized as evidence. According to the injured man, a group of teenagers had been drinking nearby and complained after he repeatedly revved his motorcycle late at night. The group initially left, he claimed, only to return later and continue making noise themselves. He then decided to follow them in an attempt to clear up the misunderstanding, a plan which, unsurprisingly, did not go entirely to schedule. Police say the argument quickly deteriorated and are continuing their investigation into exactly who did what to whom. Meanwhile, residents of the Soi are believed to have enjoyed one thing at least, a peaceful night's sleep once everyone had finally gone home. And the weather? More cloud than sunshine for our region today, with temperatures reaching around 32 degrees before falling to 28 overnight. Storms remain possible later today and into tomorrow, so keep an umbrella nearby and an eye on the sky.
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3: In Los Angeles. In Los Angeles. In Los Angeles. In Los Angeles. In Los Angeles. In Los Angeles. In Los Angeles.

And John Denver for you. What do you think is the greatest country song ever made? Think about that one for a while. I Googled it. I'll share what I found after this.

Hey, it happened that way. What can I tell you? Coast to coast country, the Emperor Roscoe. How's it going? Things are exciting, you know what I mean? World Cup fever is blasting everywhere. And by the way, if you are a hamburger lover, better go say goodbye to your Carl's Jr. They're going to close 10 of them. They're going to sell 49 of them. Locations in California. They started in the 40s there. You know how they started? With a hot dog stand. And now they're selling them by the 50s. Can you imagine the money involved in that? Wow. Carl's Jr., I rated up there in the top five, but that's about it. Not my favorite, certainly not the worst. All right, we did not get my On This Week in Country this week. Somehow it went into Cyberland. So I thought I'll do something different today. I'm only doing one song per artist, and the question is, what were the top five all-time country songs? Hits, if you will. At number five, it came up Sunday Morning Coming Down with Kris Kristofferson. Number four was Give My Love to Rose by Johnny Cash. I know she's gonna like that one. Number three was Mama Tried by Merle Haggard. And the number two all-time country song ever made, As We Live and Breathe, according to the survey, is this one.

she came to see him one last time. Oh, and we all wondered if she would. And it kept running through my mind. This time, he's over her for good.

George Jones at number two. Well, whether you agree or disagree, here's what we're going to do. You let me know. What should be number two then if it wasn't that one? Might play it next hour.

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Patty Loveless. All right. You knew that, though, didn't you? Right after this, we're going to have a look at your charts. The top 10 as they live and breathe.

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Darius Rucker. I was thinking to myself, you know, I could be in the top 10 of one of the greatest country songs ever done. How do they decide, you know? Must be difficult thinking about it, huh? Depends how old you are, how long you've been listening to country, what part of the country you're in. Difficult. Anyway, that was my selection for being in the top 10. All right, we got two more newies coming up for you a little bit later on. You can vote on. We've got Ronnie's Country Pizza. I was just thinking, hey, Marianne, throw in some green onions on top of that. That will go down well. All right, what else is there? The chart. Yes, Bozo, check in. Okay. 11 to 10, Nate Smith is After Midnight. 10 to 9 is MacArthur by Wallen and Hardy and Church. 9 to 8, up 1 is Gavin Adcock, Never Call Again. 8 to 7, dropping is Caroline Jones, No Telling. 6 to 6, Not Moving, Vincent Mason and Wish You Well. All right. What did you make number 5? Hate How You Look by Joss Ross. 7 to 4, up 3 for Ellen Langley, Be Her. 13 to 3, What a Leap for Jordan Davis, Turn This Truck Around. Number 4 moves up to number 2, called The Rocky Mountain Low. It's Corey Kent and Wetzel together doing their thing. Without further ado, I hope, anyway. There we go. Thank you, guys. This is your number 2 song.

Rocky Mountain Low, number 2, is up from number 4. Rocky Mountain Low. Next hour, we'll find out who's number 1. As always, I don't think there'll be a big surprise there somehow. But the music continues on your number 1 mix with the Emperor Rascal. Let's do this one for Mrs. Lawrence. The bushes are falling.

glad we're bringing you right up to speed here, for the, especially if you are a fan of Yellowstone. That's the ranch up there, in, way up in northern America, northern area anyway, with Kevin Costner. The fans are in good hands now because, you know, he quit after a while. He did it for a couple of years, I think. And now they have the series Dutton Ranch, which has taken over that. So, for you country people, just letting you know that Beth Dutton, who is Kelly Riley, still in it, along with Rip Wheeler, who is Cole Hauser. And they're trying to plant new roots in Texas now, so that's where that has spun off to. Those of you watching that kind of thing, if you like it. I don't know, I haven't seen the Dutton Ranch yet, but I loved Yellowstone. So. Something for you to think about as we continue with country music. We got 1 hour to go. We have reached the halfway mark, and we're going to find out what the survey said is the best ever country song made, and that is going to start controversy wherever it is heard, I'm sure. Even the number two already sparked controversy, so the number one probably even more so. I have been a little bit behind in your requests and dedications and shout-outs. I will get to it, I promise. There is so much going on today, and we got to time this so it ends in the right place. So I thought I'd invite you for a little country swing there with a Merle Haggard and the San Antonio Rose. Of Corf Mullen, of course. Come on now. Somebody get Sue Peach going there. Let's get Sue Peach. I know she's going to sing along with this one. Here we go.

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0: Coming up now, the local and national news, sponsored by the Speak Easy Language School, bringing Thai lessons one-on-one to you anywhere in the world.
1: Thailand's Royal Gazette has published strict new regulations aimed at tackling online scams, requiring social media platforms and online advertising services to verify the identity of advertisers and retain records for at least 90 days. The new rules, issued through the Electronic Transactions Development Agency, mean that anyone wishing to place paid advertisements on platforms such as Facebook, TikTok, and Instagram will be required to verify their identity before an advert can be published. That verification could include facial recognition checks, copies of ID cards or passports, and for companies, official registration documents. The move is designed to close loopholes long exploited by scammers who hide behind fake accounts and false identities while advertising fraudulent products and services online. Exactly how the regulations will affect ordinary users advertising cars, houses, or personal items for sale remains unclear at this stage. However, it is possible that operators of online marketplace pages and sales groups may themselves become responsible for verifying the identity of users who post advertisements through their platforms. Officials say further clarification is expected in the coming weeks, but the message is already clear. Anonymous advertising online is becoming a thing of the past. A highly respected Thai medical specialist who was critically injured by a motorcycle ridden by a British expat on Koh Phangan last month has sadly passed away. Professor Dr. Thirasuk Kawamattawong, aged 53, suffered catastrophic brain injuries when he was struck while crossing a road on the island. Initially treated locally, he was later transferred to Koh Samui and then to Bangkok for specialist care, where doctors fought to save his life for several weeks. Sadly, hospital officials confirmed on Sunday that he had succumbed to his injuries. The British rider, 51-year-old Duncan Wilcock, was reportedly riding without a valid license and tested positive for cocaine following the collision. Dr. Thirasuk was widely respected as a pulmonologist and medical lecturer, with tributes now being paid by colleagues, former students, and members of Thailand's medical community. Police on Koh Phangan are continuing their investigation and are expected to pursue additional charges following the doctor's death. The meteorological department has issued fresh warnings of heavy to very heavy rainfall across large parts of Thailand through to the weekend. Communities in the north and upper northeast are being advised to remain alert for flash flooding, overflowing waterways, and sudden runoff from hillsides and mountainous areas. Forecasters say the combination of saturated ground and further heavy rain could create hazardous conditions in low-lying communities and areas close to rivers and streams. At sea, conditions are expected to remain rough. Waves in the Upper Andaman Sea could exceed 3 meters during storms, while waves in the Gulf of Thailand are forecast to reach around 2 meters and become significantly higher in thundery conditions. Small boats are being advised to remain ashore whenever possible, while larger vessels have been warned to proceed with caution and avoid storm cells. As we've seen recently, many of these storms can appear with very little warning, making conditions particularly challenging for fishermen and leisure boat operators. Closer to home, a 48-year-old Bangladeshi tourist suffered facial injuries after what police describe as an apparently unprovoked assault on Pattaya Beach. The incident occurred during the early hours of yesterday morning along the beachfront promenade. Witnesses told police that the tourist was walking with friends and enjoying the evening when a homeless man suddenly approached and punched him in the face without warning before fleeing. The victim suffered a bloodied nose but declined further hospital treatment after receiving assistance from rescue workers. Police are reviewing CCTV footage from the area in an effort to identify the attacker. And finally, perhaps a case of neighbours reaching the end of their patience. Police were called to a late-night disturbance after an argument over a noisy motorcycle escalated into a full-scale street brawl. Officers arriving at the scene found a heavily intoxicated 25-year-old Thai man nursing injuries, along with damaged vehicles, smashed windows, and abandoned motorcycles. Knives were also recovered and seized as evidence. According to the injured man, a group of teenagers had been drinking nearby and complained after he repeatedly revved his motorcycle late at night. The group initially left, he claimed, only to return later and continue making noise themselves. He then decided to follow them in an attempt to clear up the misunderstanding, a plan which, unsurprisingly, did not go entirely to schedule. Police say the argument quickly deteriorated and are continuing their investigation into exactly who did what to whom. Meanwhile, residents of the Soi are believed to have enjoyed one thing at least, a peaceful night's sleep once everyone had finally gone home. And the weather? More cloud than sunshine for our region today, with temperatures reaching around 32 degrees before falling to 28 overnight. Storms remain possible later today and into tomorrow, so keep an umbrella nearby and an eye on the sky.
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little Clint Black kicking things off. Reminds me of the series Road Rage. 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They've collected all the people that lose it in their cars, and they just give you a half hour of road rage.

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0: Toby Keith, the late and great one. Bettina Krimman and Russ Reeves and Leslie Murphy.
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While this song is playing at Ronnie's Country Bar and Grill, a Chicago-style loaded deep dish pizza is being cut up and given to the people at the bar. Never warn you in advance. Gotta be on your feet and ready to go.

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0: Hot, hot, hot. All right. We're looking at the best country song ever made. You had one in the, you had the number two in the first hour. I haven't seen anything that came close on the emails or the texts, but number five was Sunday Morning Coming Down, Kris Kristofferson, and four was Give My Love to Rose by Johnny Cash. Actually, it's Rose Marie, but there you go. Mama Tried, Merle Haggard, at number three. And last hour you heard He Stopped Loving Her Today. That was George Jones. The number one, now this is by the denizens of the cyber world. Maybe it's not the real one, but it is for the survey. It's Hank Williams, so there we got vintage built in on that one there. And Hank seems to be a little bit lost, so we'll find out if you agree. Is this the number one of all-time country music?

If it wasn't your number one all-time greatest ever country song made, what was? You can send it to me right here at this number one station, forward to the Emperor Roscoe, or go to emperorroscoe.net. Send it to me there. Easy peasy. Lonesome Highway. Who was on the Lonesome Highway? The Ventura Group. They went to visit the States and they ran into all kinds of travel problems. There was that Doreen and David. They kept emailing me, "Help! Help! We're lost here. There are no more planes and no this and that." Anyway, they're safely back now, running the fan club in the Canary Islands for the Emperor Roscoe. And glad you made it. Glad you made it back. The music machine continues.

0: Thompson. 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
1: Got a cold beer with a name on it.
0: Go with those 43 slices of pizza. Chicago-style deep dish pizza. Well done, everybody. What can I say? 43 slices. Ronnie's Country Bar and Grill. Your last new one to vote on, Zach Runyon.

that sucks. You really, really didn't want to break up. And that job that you found, well, it was great for you until it up and left town. That truck, brand new.

0: Coming up now, the local and national news, sponsored by the Speak Easy Language School, bringing Thai lessons one-on-one to you anywhere in the world.
1: Thailand's Royal Gazette has published strict new regulations aimed at tackling online scams, requiring social media platforms and online advertising services to verify the identity of advertisers and retain records for at least 90 days. The new rules, issued through the Electronic Transactions Development Agency, mean that anyone wishing to place paid advertisements on platforms such as Facebook, TikTok, and Instagram will be required to verify their identity before an advert can be published. That verification could include facial recognition checks, copies of ID cards or passports, and for companies, official registration documents. The move is designed to close loopholes long exploited by scammers who hide behind fake accounts and false identities while advertising fraudulent products and services online. Exactly how the regulations will affect ordinary users advertising cars, houses, or personal items for sale remains unclear at this stage. However, it is possible that operators of online marketplace pages and sales groups may themselves become responsible for verifying the identity of users who post advertisements through their platforms. Officials say further clarification is expected in the coming weeks, but the message is already clear. Anonymous advertising online is becoming a thing of the past. A highly respected Thai medical specialist who was critically injured by a motorcycle ridden by a British expat on Koh Phangan last month has sadly passed away. Professor Dr. Thirasuk Kawamattawong, aged 53, suffered catastrophic brain injuries when he was struck while crossing a road on the island. Initially treated locally, he was later transferred to Koh Samui and then to Bangkok for specialist care, where doctors fought to save his life for several weeks. Sadly, hospital officials confirmed on Sunday that he had succumbed to his injuries. The British rider, 51-year-old Duncan Wilcock, was reportedly riding without a valid license and tested positive for cocaine following the collision. Dr. Thirasuk was widely respected as a pulmonologist and medical lecturer, with tributes now being paid by colleagues, former students, and members of Thailand's medical community. Police on Koh Phangan are continuing their investigation and are expected to pursue additional charges following the doctor's death. The Meteorological Department has issued fresh warnings of heavy to very heavy rainfall across large parts of Thailand through to the weekend. Communities in the north and upper northeast are being advised to remain alert for flash flooding, overflowing waterways, and sudden runoff from hillsides and mountainous areas. Forecasters say the combination of saturated ground and further heavy rain could create hazardous conditions in low-lying communities and areas close to rivers and streams. At sea, conditions are expected to remain rough. Waves in the Upper Andaman Sea could exceed 3 meters during storms, while waves in the Gulf of Thailand are forecast to reach around 2 meters and become significantly higher in thundery conditions. Small boats are being advised to remain ashore whenever possible, while larger vessels have been warned to proceed with caution and avoid storm cells. As we've seen recently, many of these storms can appear with very little warning, making conditions particularly challenging for fishermen and leisure boat operators. Closer to home, a 48-year-old Bangladeshi tourist suffered facial injuries after what police describe as an apparently unprovoked assault on Pattaya Beach. The incident occurred during the early hours of yesterday morning along the beachfront promenade. Witnesses told police that the tourist was walking with friends and enjoying the evening when a homeless man suddenly approached and punched him in the face without warning before fleeing. The victim suffered a bloodied nose but declined further hospital treatment after receiving assistance from rescue workers. Police are reviewing CCTV footage from the area in an effort to identify the attacker. And finally, perhaps a case of neighbours reaching the end of their patience Police were called to a late-night disturbance after an argument over a noisy motorcycle escalated into a full-scale street brawl. Officers arriving at the scene found a heavily intoxicated 25-year-old Thai man nursing injuries, along with damaged vehicles, smashed windows, and abandoned motorcycles. Knives were also recovered and seized as evidence. According to the injured man, a group of teenagers had been drinking nearby and complained after he repeatedly revved his motorcycle late at night. The group initially left, he claimed, only to return later and continue making noise themselves. He then decided to follow them in an attempt to clear up the misunderstanding, a plan which, unsurprisingly, did not go entirely to schedule. Police say the argument quickly deteriorated and are continuing their investigation into exactly who did what to whom. Meanwhile, residents of the Soi are believed to have enjoyed one thing at least, a peaceful night's sleep once everyone had finally gone home. And the weather? More cloud than sunshine for our region today, with temperatures reaching around 32 degrees before falling to 28 overnight. Storms remain possible later today and into tomorrow, so keep an umbrella nearby and an eye on the sky.
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Georgia Line. Cruising for a bruise, and how you doing, everyone? It's exciting here in California because we got a lot of soccer vibes going on here, and we're just days away from the big kickoff and the big to-do here, and that's going to be lasting a while. Can't ignore it, folks. You just can't ignore it. All right, let's check out the four. You had Luke Bryan, Chris Jensen, Travis Dalter, and Zach Runyon with Peace in the Pieces, which could have been Peace in the Pizza or Pizza in the Pieces. Anyway, it still works because it's pizza, it's pizza. And a Chicago-style loaded deep dish pizza with lots of hamburger chunks and crisp bacon and shallots and hopefully green onions did get your appetite going. 43 of you got free slices. Well done at Ronnie's Country Bar and Grill. Here in California, we're having a big to-do about people picking mushrooms and getting ill. So I've got a little warning to my California listeners. Don't pick the mushrooms. They're sending you all to urgent care. Willie Nelson is on the road again at the ripe old age of 93, embarking on a new tour. Miley Cyrus was surrounded by loved ones, including her fiancé. He was just about a week ago. That's Max, by the way. She received a star on the Hollywood Walk of Fame. Can I tell you? Is there anything I've forgotten? Oh, yeah. Music 4-3.

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0: Oh, Mr. Humble here. Saying hi to Lars Nielsen, Liz Mather, Charlie Carlson, Lawrence Taylor, John Hall, Anthony David Marshfield. Just to mention a few, checking in and having a good time with country music. We try and give you a variety here, keep you on your toes. Now looking at the charts. Yes, the time has come to do the top five and play you the number one song across the USA, which is the USA. All right, I'm getting silly here because I'm getting giddy. And we're getting to the end here. And I wanted to announce that number five is not moving. Still at number five. When I don't have the right glasses, anything can happen here. That's Josh Ross. Ella Langley, probably one of the number one female singers around at the moment, moves from 7 to 4 with Be Her. Jordan Davis moves from 13 to 3 with Turn This Truck Around. 4 to 2, you heard last hour, which was Rocky Mountain Low, and that's Corey Kent and Wetzel. And number one, Days Like These. Same singer, though, Luke Combs. He just switched songs. Went right back to number one. Luke, how's it going? Can we hear it?

Luke Combs singing about days like these. Days with the Emperor Roscoe in your ear. Clearing out the wax. Yeah, yeah. Having a good time with Coast to Coast Country. Nice to have you.

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2: Protesters opposing the detention of women accused of violating strict Islamic dress codes. Two people are reported dead. Police in the city of Herat say the protesters were just

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0: Coming up now, the local and national news, sponsored by the Speak Easy Language School, bringing Thai lessons one-on-one to you anywhere in the world.
1: Thailand's Royal Gazette has published strict new regulations aimed at tackling online scams, requiring social media platforms and online advertising services to verify the identity of advertisers and retain records for at least 90 days. The new rules, issued through the Electronic Transactions Development Agency, mean that anyone wishing to place paid advertisements on platforms such as Facebook, TikTok, and Instagram will be required to verify their identity before an advert can be published. That verification could include facial recognition checks, copies of ID cards or passports, and for companies, official registration documents. The move is designed to close loopholes long exploited by scammers who hide behind fake accounts and false identities while advertising fraudulent products and services online. Exactly how the regulations will affect ordinary users advertising cars, houses, or personal items for sale remains unclear at this stage. However, it is possible that operators of online marketplace pages and sales groups may themselves become responsible for verifying the identity of users who post advertisements through their platforms. Officials say further clarification is expected in the coming weeks, but the message is already clear. Anonymous advertising online is becoming a thing of the past. A highly respected Thai medical specialist who was critically injured by a motorcycle ridden by a British expat on Koh Phangan last month has sadly passed away. Professor Dr. Thirasuk Kawamattawong, aged 53, suffered catastrophic brain injuries when he was struck while crossing a road on the island. Initially treated locally, he was later transferred to Koh Samui and then to Bangkok for specialist care, where doctors fought to save his life for several weeks. Sadly, hospital officials confirmed on Sunday that he had succumbed to his injuries. The British rider, 51-year-old Duncan Wilcock, was reportedly riding without a valid license and tested positive for cocaine following the collision. Dr. Thirasuk was widely respected as a pulmonologist and medical lecturer, with tributes now being paid by colleagues, former students, and members of Thailand's medical community. Police on Koh Phangan are continuing their investigation and are expected to pursue additional charges following the doctor's death. The Meteorological Department has issued fresh warnings of heavy to very heavy rainfall across large parts of Thailand through to the weekend. Communities in the north and upper northeast are being advised to remain alert for flash flooding, overflowing waterways, and sudden runoff from hillsides and mountainous areas. Forecasters say the combination of saturated ground and further heavy rain could create hazardous conditions in low-lying communities and areas close to rivers and streams. At sea, conditions are expected to remain rough. Waves in the Upper Andaman Sea could exceed 3 meters during storms, while waves in the Gulf of Thailand are forecast to reach around 2 meters and become significantly higher in thundery conditions. Small boats are being advised to remain ashore whenever possible, while larger vessels have been warned to proceed with caution and avoid storm cells. As we've seen recently, many of these storms can appear with very little warning, making conditions particularly challenging for fishermen and leisure boat operators. Closer to home, a 48-year-old Bangladeshi tourist suffered facial injuries after what police describe as an apparently unprovoked assault on Pattaya Beach. The incident occurred during the early hours of yesterday morning along the beachfront promenade. Witnesses told police that the tourist was walking with friends and enjoying the evening when a homeless man suddenly approached and punched him in the face without warning before fleeing. The victim suffered a bloodied nose but declined further hospital treatment after receiving assistance from rescue workers. Police are reviewing CCTV footage from the area in an effort to identify the attacker. And finally, perhaps a case of neighbours reaching the end of their patience. Police were called to a late-night disturbance after an argument over a noisy motorcycle escalated into a full-scale street brawl. Officers arriving at the scene found a heavily intoxicated 25-year-old Thai man nursing injuries, along with damaged vehicles, smashed windows, and abandoned motorcycles. Knives were also recovered and seized as evidence. According to the injured man, a group of teenagers had been drinking nearby and complained after he repeatedly revved his motorcycle late at night. The group initially left, he claimed, only to return later and continue making noise themselves. He then decided to follow them in an attempt to clear up the misunderstanding, a plan which, unsurprisingly, did not go entirely to schedule. Police say the argument quickly deteriorated and are continuing their investigation into exactly who did what to whom. Meanwhile, residents of the Soi are believed to have enjoyed one thing at least, a peaceful night's sleep once everyone had finally gone home. And the weather? More cloud than sunshine for our region today, with temperatures reaching around 32 degrees before falling to 28 overnight. Storms remain possible later today and into tomorrow, so keep an umbrella nearby and an eye on the sky.
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2: A crackdown by Taliban forces on a protest against the detention of dozens of women for breaking strict religious dress codes. The Taliban authorities have denied anyone was killed in the incident in Herat. Carrie Davies reports from Islamabad.
3: Over the weekend, there were reports that local Taliban government officials in Herat had begun to arrest women they considered to be improperly wearing the hijab by showing their faces. The UN has cited reports that around 30 women were detained. The Taliban government have imposed many restrictions on women since they took power, including strict dress codes. Women must be completely covered when they leave home. Protests against the Taliban are increasingly rare, but a group of men and women took to the streets in Herat to protest.
2: A United Nations report says Palestinian civilians in

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0: Coming up now, the local and national news, sponsored by the Speak Easy Language School, bringing Thai lessons one-on-one to you anywhere in the world.
1: Thailand's Royal Gazette has published strict new regulations aimed at tackling online scams, requiring social media platforms and online advertising services to verify the identity of advertisers and retain records for at least 90 days. The new rules, issued through the Electronic Transactions Development Agency, mean that anyone wishing to place paid advertisements on platforms such as Facebook, TikTok, and Instagram will be required to verify their identity before an advert can be published. That verification could include facial recognition checks, copies of ID cards or passports, and for companies, official registration documents. The move is designed to close loopholes long exploited by scammers who hide behind fake accounts and false identities while advertising fraudulent products and services online. Exactly how the regulations will affect ordinary users advertising cars, houses, or personal items for sale remains unclear at this stage. However, it is possible that operators of online marketplace pages and sales groups may themselves become responsible for verifying the identity of users who post advertisements through their platforms. Officials say further clarification is expected in the coming weeks, but the message is already clear. Anonymous advertising online is becoming a thing of the past. A highly respected Thai medical specialist who was critically injured by a motorcycle ridden by a British expat on Koh Phangan last month has sadly passed away. Professor Dr. Thirasuk Kawamattawong, aged 53, suffered catastrophic brain injuries when he was struck while crossing a road on the island. Initially treated locally, he was later transferred to Koh Samui and then to Bangkok for specialist care, where doctors fought to save his life for several weeks. Sadly, hospital officials confirmed on Sunday that he had succumbed to his injuries. The British rider, 51-year-old Duncan Wilcock, was reportedly riding without a valid license and tested positive for cocaine following the collision. Dr. Thirasuk was widely respected as a pulmonologist and medical lecturer, with tributes now being paid by colleagues, former students, and members of Thailand's medical community. Police on Koh Phangan are continuing their investigation and are expected to pursue additional charges following the doctor's death. The meteorological department has issued fresh warnings of heavy to very heavy rainfall across large parts of Thailand through to the weekend. Communities in the north and upper northeast are being advised to remain alert for flash flooding, overflowing waterways, and sudden runoff from hillsides and mountainous areas. Forecasters say the combination of saturated ground and further heavy rain could create hazardous conditions in low-lying communities and areas close to rivers and streams. At sea, conditions are expected to remain rough. Waves in the Upper Andaman Sea could exceed 3 meters during storms, while waves in the Gulf of Thailand are forecast to reach around 2 meters and become significantly higher in thundery conditions. Small boats are being advised to remain ashore whenever possible, while larger vessels have been warned to proceed with caution and avoid storm cells. As we've seen recently, many of these storms can appear with very little warning, making conditions particularly challenging for fishermen and leisure boat operators. Closer to home, a 48-year-old Bangladeshi tourist suffered facial injuries after what police describe as an apparently unprovoked assault on Pattaya Beach. The incident occurred during the early hours of yesterday morning along the beachfront promenade. Witnesses told police that the tourist was walking with friends and enjoying the evening when a homeless man suddenly approached and punched him in the face without warning before fleeing. The victim suffered a bloodied nose but declined further hospital treatment after receiving assistance from rescue workers. Police are reviewing CCTV footage from the area in an effort to identify the attacker. And finally, perhaps a case of neighbours reaching the end of their patience. Police were called to a late-night disturbance after an argument over a noisy motorcycle escalated into a full-scale street brawl. Officers arriving at the scene found a heavily intoxicated 25-year-old Thai man nursing injuries, along with damaged vehicles, smashed windows, and abandoned motorcycles. Knives were also recovered and seized as evidence. According to the injured man, a group of teenagers had been drinking nearby and complained after he repeatedly revved his motorcycle late at night. The group initially left, he claimed, only to return later and continue making noise themselves. He then decided to follow them in an attempt to clear up the misunderstanding, a plan which, unsurprisingly, did not go entirely to schedule. Police say the argument quickly deteriorated and are continuing their investigation into exactly who did what to whom. Meanwhile, residents of the Soi are believed to have enjoyed one thing at least, a peaceful night's sleep once everyone had finally gone home. And the weather? More cloud than sunshine for our region today, with temperatures reaching around 32 degrees before falling to 28 overnight. Storms remain possible later today and into tomorrow, so keep an umbrella nearby and an eye on the sky.
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2: For most parents, the future of their children is a key issue. 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A-level students choose their key subjects, specifically selected for their choice of university, whilst the IB diploma offers a wide breadth of subjects, ideal for pupils who want to develop in a wide range of courses.
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0: Coming up now, the local and national news, sponsored by the Speak Easy Language School, bringing Thai lessons one-on-one to you anywhere in the world.
1: Thailand's Royal Gazette has published strict new regulations aimed at tackling online scams, requiring social media platforms and online advertising services to verify the identity of advertisers and retain records for at least 90 days. The new rules, issued through the Electronic Transactions Development Agency, mean that anyone wishing to place paid advertisements on platforms such as Facebook, TikTok, and Instagram will be required to verify their identity before an advert can be published. That verification could include facial recognition checks, copies of ID cards or passports, and for companies, official registration documents. The move is designed to close loopholes long exploited by scammers who hide behind fake accounts and false identities while advertising fraudulent products and services online. Exactly how the regulations will affect ordinary users advertising cars, houses, or personal items for sale remains unclear at this stage. However, it is possible that operators of online marketplace pages and sales groups may themselves become responsible for verifying the identity of users who post advertisements through their platforms. Officials say further clarification is expected in the coming weeks, but the message is already clear. Anonymous advertising online is becoming a thing of the past. A highly respected Thai medical specialist who was critically injured by a motorcycle ridden by a British expat on Koh Phangan last month has sadly passed away. Professor Dr. Thirasuk Kawamattawong, aged 53, suffered catastrophic brain injuries when he was struck while crossing a road on the island. Initially treated locally, he was later transferred to Koh Samui and then to Bangkok for specialist care, where doctors fought to save his life for several weeks. Sadly, hospital officials confirmed on Sunday that he had succumbed to his injuries. The British rider, 51-year-old Duncan Wilcock, was reportedly riding without a valid license and tested positive for cocaine following the collision. Dr. Thirasuk was widely respected as a pulmonologist and medical lecturer, with tributes now being paid by colleagues, former students, and members of Thailand's medical community. Police on Koh Phangan are continuing their investigation and are expected to pursue additional charges following the doctor's death. The Meteorological Department has issued fresh warnings of heavy to very heavy rainfall across large parts of Thailand through to the weekend. Communities in the north and upper northeast are being advised to remain alert for flash flooding, overflowing waterways, and sudden runoff from hillsides and mountainous areas. Forecasters say the combination of saturated ground and further heavy rain could create hazardous conditions in low-lying communities and areas close to rivers and streams. At sea, conditions are expected to remain rough. Waves in the Upper Andaman Sea could exceed 3 meters during storms, while waves in the Gulf of Thailand are forecast to reach around 2 meters and become significantly higher in thundery conditions. Small boats are being advised to remain ashore whenever possible, while larger vessels have been warned to proceed with caution and avoid storm cells. As we've seen recently, many of these storms can appear with very little warning, making conditions particularly challenging for fishermen and leisure boat operators. Closer to home, a 48-year-old Bangladeshi tourist suffered facial injuries after what police describe as an apparently unprovoked assault on Pattaya Beach. The incident occurred during the early hours of yesterday morning along the beachfront promenade. Witnesses told police that the tourist was walking with friends and enjoying the evening when a homeless man suddenly approached and punched him in the face without warning before fleeing. The victim suffered a bloodied nose but declined further hospital treatment after receiving assistance from rescue workers. Police are reviewing CCTV footage from the area in an effort to identify the attacker. And finally, perhaps a case of neighbours reaching the end of their patience. Police were called to a late-night disturbance after an argument over a noisy motorcycle escalated into a full-scale street brawl. Officers arriving at the scene found a heavily intoxicated 25-year-old Thai man nursing injuries, along with damaged vehicles, smashed windows, and abandoned motorcycles. Knives were also recovered and seized as evidence. According to the injured man, a group of teenagers had been drinking nearby and complained after he repeatedly revved his motorcycle late at night. The group initially left, he claimed, only to return later and continue making noise themselves. He then decided to follow them in an attempt to clear up the misunderstanding, a plan which, unsurprisingly, did not go entirely to schedule. Police say the argument quickly deteriorated and are continuing their investigation into exactly who did what to whom. Meanwhile, residents of the Soi are believed to have enjoyed one thing at least, a peaceful night's sleep once everyone had finally gone home. And the weather? More cloud than sunshine for our region today, with temperatures reaching around 32 degrees before falling to 28 overnight. Storms remain possible later today and into tomorrow, so keep an umbrella nearby and an eye on the sky.
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0: Coming up now, the local and national news, sponsored by the Speak Easy Language School, bringing Thai lessons one-on-one to you anywhere in the world.
1: Thailand's Royal Gazette has published strict new regulations aimed at tackling online scams, requiring social media platforms and online advertising services to verify the identity of advertisers and retain records for at least 90 days. The new rules, issued through the Electronic Transactions Development Agency, mean that anyone wishing to place paid advertisements on platforms such as Facebook, TikTok, and Instagram will be required to verify their identity before an advert can be published. That verification could include facial recognition checks, copies of ID cards or passports, and for companies, official registration documents. The move is designed to close loopholes long exploited by scammers who hide behind fake accounts and false identities while advertising fraudulent products and services online. Exactly how the regulations will affect ordinary users advertising cars, houses, or personal items for sale remains unclear at this stage. However, it is possible that operators of online marketplace pages and sales groups may themselves become responsible for verifying the identity of users who post advertisements through their platforms. Officials say further clarification is expected in the coming weeks, but the message is already clear. Anonymous advertising online is becoming a thing of the past. A highly respected Thai medical specialist who was critically injured by a motorcycle ridden by a British expat on Koh Phangan last month has sadly passed away. Professor Dr. Thirasuk Kawamattawong, aged 53, suffered catastrophic brain injuries when he was struck while crossing a road on the island. Initially treated locally, he was later transferred to Koh Samui and then to Bangkok for specialist care, where doctors fought to save his life for several weeks. Sadly, hospital officials confirmed on Sunday that he had succumbed to his injuries. The British rider, 51-year-old Duncan Wilcock, was reportedly riding without a valid license and tested positive for cocaine following the collision. Dr. Thirasuk was widely respected as a pulmonologist and medical lecturer, with tributes now being paid by colleagues, former students, and members of Thailand's medical community. Police on Koh Phangan are continuing their investigation and are expected to pursue additional charges following the doctor's death. The meteorological department has issued fresh warnings of heavy to very heavy rainfall across large parts of Thailand through to the weekend. Communities in the north and upper northeast are being advised to remain alert for flash flooding, overflowing waterways, and sudden runoff from hillsides and mountainous areas. Forecasters say the combination of saturated ground and further heavy rain could create hazardous conditions in low-lying communities and areas close to rivers and streams. At sea, conditions are expected to remain rough. Waves in the Upper Andaman Sea could exceed 3 meters during storms, while waves in the Gulf of Thailand are forecast to reach around 2 meters and become significantly higher in thundery conditions. Small boats are being advised to remain ashore whenever possible, while larger vessels have been warned to proceed with caution and avoid storm cells. As we've seen recently, many of these storms can appear with very little warning, making conditions particularly challenging for fishermen and leisure boat operators. Closer to home, a 48-year-old Bangladeshi tourist suffered facial injuries after what police describe as an apparently unprovoked assault on Pattaya Beach. The incident occurred during the early hours of yesterday morning along the beachfront promenade. Witnesses told police that the tourist was walking with friends and enjoying the evening when a homeless man suddenly approached and punched him in the face without warning before fleeing. The victim suffered a bloodied nose but declined further hospital treatment after receiving assistance from rescue workers. Police are reviewing CCTV footage from the area in an effort to identify the attacker. And finally, perhaps a case of neighbours reaching the end of their patience. Police were called to a late-night disturbance after an argument over a noisy motorcycle escalated into a full-scale street brawl. Officers arriving at the scene found a heavily intoxicated 25-year-old Thai man nursing injuries, along with damaged vehicles, smashed windows, and abandoned motorcycles. Knives were also recovered and seized as evidence. According to the injured man, a group of teenagers had been drinking nearby and complained after he repeatedly revved his motorcycle late at night. The group initially left, he claimed, only to return later and continue making noise themselves. He then decided to follow them in an attempt to clear up the misunderstanding, a plan which, unsurprisingly, did not go entirely to schedule. Police say the argument quickly deteriorated and are continuing their investigation into exactly who did what to whom. Meanwhile, residents of the Soi are believed to have enjoyed one thing at least, a peaceful night's sleep once everyone had finally gone home. And the weather? More cloud than sunshine for our region today, with temperatures reaching around 32 degrees before falling to 28 overnight. Storms remain possible later today and into tomorrow, so keep an umbrella nearby and an eye on the sky.
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2: Patrolling the Strait of Hormuz late on Monday, and the US needs to respond to the attack. He didn't say what form the US response would take. Gary O'Donoghue is in Washington.
3: After what appeared to be something of a de-escalation in the wider conflict yesterday, President Trump's announcement that he will respond to the attack risks inflaming the situation once again. Both pilots were rescued and are unharmed, but now the US believes the Iranians were responsible for the downing of the Apache helicopter, domestic concerns will demand some kind of reaction. The nature of that reaction will be key in determining how significantly the situation could spiral further out of control. A proportionate act of retaliation may be containable. Anything more may instigate further tit-for-tat and push even further into the distance any prospect of a negotiated settlement.
2: France says it will ban Israel's finance minister, Bezalel Smotrich, from entering the country. Israel condemned the move, warning it would fuel anti-Semitism. With more details, here's our correspondent, Sebastian Usher, in Jerusalem.
4: Essentially, it's saying that Mr. Smotrich is promoting the annexation of a West Bank and the recolonization of Gaza. I mean, he belongs to a far-right party. He and the National Security Minister here, Itamar Ben-Gvir, are really the leaders of that vein of Israeli political influence and power, who are pushing very hard, essentially, the settler cause. And in this particular coalition government, they have had a large say. So partly due to their roles in that government, there's been expansion of the settlements.
2: Medical sources in Afghanistan say a woman and a child have been killed in a crackdown by Taliban forces on a protest against the detention of dozens of women for breaking strict religious dress codes. The Taliban authorities have denied anyone was killed in the incident in Herat. Kerry Davies reports from Islamabad.
5: Over the weekend, there were reports that local Taliban government officials in Herat had begun to arrest women they considered to be improperly wearing the hijab by showing their faces. The UN has cited reports that around 30 women were detained. The Taliban government have imposed many restrictions on women since they took power, including strict dress codes. Women must be completely covered when they leave home. Protests against the Taliban are increasingly rare, but a group of men and women took to the streets in Herat to protest.
2: Some influential Russian social media channels are reporting the person killed in a car bombing near Moscow on Tuesday morning was a Russian general. The

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Have you noticed? You won't lose me. I'm always here. No bad signal, no crackle, no hiss. Just fabulous Radio Pataya.

0: Coming up now, the local and national news, sponsored by the Speak Easy Language School, bringing Thai lessons one-on-one to you anywhere in the world.
1: Thailand's Royal Gazette has published strict new regulations aimed at tackling online scams, requiring social media platforms and online advertising services to verify the identity of advertisers and retain records for at least 90 days. The new rules, issued through the Electronic Transactions Development Agency, mean that anyone wishing to place paid advertisements on platforms such as Facebook, TikTok, and Instagram will be required to verify their identity before an advert can be published. That verification could include facial recognition checks, copies of ID cards or passports, and for companies, official registration documents. The move is designed to close loopholes long exploited by scammers who hide behind fake accounts and false identities while advertising fraudulent products and services online. Exactly how the regulations will affect ordinary users advertising cars, houses, or personal items for sale remains unclear at this stage. However, it is possible that operators of online marketplace pages and sales groups may themselves become responsible for verifying the identity of users who post advertisements through their platforms. Officials say further clarification is expected in the coming weeks, but the message is already clear. Anonymous advertising online is becoming a thing of the past. A highly respected Thai medical specialist who was critically injured by a motorcycle ridden by a British expat on Koh Phangan last month has sadly passed away. Professor Dr. Thirasuk Kawamattawong, aged 53, suffered catastrophic brain injuries when he was struck while crossing a road on the island. Initially treated locally, he was later transferred to Koh Samui and then to Bangkok for specialist care, where doctors fought to save his life for several weeks. Sadly, hospital officials confirmed on Sunday that he had succumbed to his injuries. The British rider, 51-year-old Duncan Wilcock, was reportedly riding without a valid license and tested positive for cocaine following the collision. Dr. Thirasuk was widely respected as a pulmonologist and medical lecturer, with tributes now being paid by colleagues, former students, and members of Thailand's medical community. Police on Koh Phangan are continuing their investigation and are expected to pursue additional charges following the doctor's death. The meteorological department has issued fresh warnings of heavy to very heavy rainfall across large parts of Thailand through to the weekend. Communities in the north and upper northeast are being advised to remain alert for flash flooding, overflowing waterways, and sudden runoff from hillsides and mountainous areas. Forecasters say the combination of saturated ground and further heavy rain could create hazardous conditions in low-lying communities and areas close to rivers and streams. At sea, conditions are expected to remain rough. Waves in the Upper Andaman Sea could exceed 3 meters during storms, while waves in the Gulf of Thailand are forecast to reach around 2 meters and become significantly higher in thundery conditions. Small boats are being advised to remain ashore whenever possible, while larger vessels have been warned to proceed with caution and avoid storm cells. As we've seen recently, many of these storms can appear with very little warning, making conditions particularly challenging for fishermen and leisure boat operators. Closer to home, a 48-year-old Bangladeshi tourist suffered facial injuries after what police describe as an apparently unprovoked assault on Pattaya Beach. The incident occurred during the early hours of yesterday morning along the beachfront promenade. Witnesses told police that the tourist was walking with friends and enjoying the evening when a homeless man suddenly approached and punched him in the face without warning before fleeing. The victim suffered a bloodied nose but declined further hospital treatment after receiving assistance from rescue workers. Police are reviewing CCTV footage from the area in an effort to identify the attacker. And finally, perhaps a case of neighbours reaching the end of their patience Police were called to a late-night disturbance after an argument over a noisy motorcycle escalated into a full-scale street brawl. Officers arriving at the scene found a heavily intoxicated 25-year-old Thai man nursing injuries, along with damaged vehicles, smashed windows, and abandoned motorcycles. Knives were also recovered and seized as evidence. According to the injured man, a group of teenagers had been drinking nearby and complained after he repeatedly revved his motorcycle late at night. The group initially left, he claimed, only to return later and continue making noise themselves. He then decided to follow them in an attempt to clear up the misunderstanding, a plan which, unsurprisingly, did not go entirely to schedule. Police say the argument quickly deteriorated and are continuing their investigation into exactly who did what to whom. Meanwhile, residents of the Soi are believed to have enjoyed one thing at least, a peaceful night's sleep once everyone had finally gone home. And the weather? More cloud than sunshine for our region today, with temperatures reaching around 32 degrees before falling to 28 overnight. Storms remain possible later today and into tomorrow, so keep an umbrella nearby and an eye on the sky.
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0: Coming up now, the local and national news, sponsored by the Speak Easy Language School, bringing Thai lessons one-on-one to you anywhere in the world.
1: Thailand's Royal Gazette has published strict new regulations aimed at tackling online scams, requiring social media platforms and online advertising services to verify the identity of advertisers and retain records for at least 90 days. The new rules, issued through the Electronic Transactions Development Agency, mean that anyone wishing to place paid advertisements on platforms such as Facebook, TikTok, and Instagram will be required to verify their identity before an advert can be published. That verification could include facial recognition checks, copies of ID cards or passports, and for companies, official registration documents. The move is designed to close loopholes long exploited by scammers who hide behind fake accounts and false identities while advertising fraudulent products and services online. Exactly how the regulations will affect ordinary users advertising cars, houses, or personal items for sale remains unclear at this stage. However, it is possible that operators of online marketplace pages and sales groups may themselves become responsible for verifying the identity of users who post advertisements through their platforms. Officials say further clarification is expected in the coming weeks, but the message is already clear. Anonymous advertising online is becoming a thing of the past. A highly respected Thai medical specialist who was critically injured by a motorcycle ridden by a British expat on Koh Phangan last month has sadly passed away. Professor Dr. Thirasuk Kawamattawong, aged 53, suffered catastrophic brain injuries when he was struck while crossing a road on the island. Initially treated locally, he was later transferred to Koh Samui and then to Bangkok for specialist care, where doctors fought to save his life for several weeks. Sadly, hospital officials confirmed on Sunday that he had succumbed to his injuries. The British rider, 51-year-old Duncan Wilcock, was reportedly riding without a valid license and tested positive for cocaine following the collision. Dr. Thirasuk was widely respected as a pulmonologist and medical lecturer, with tributes now being paid by colleagues, former students, and members of Thailand's medical community. Police on Koh Phangan are continuing their investigation and are expected to pursue additional charges following the doctor's death. The Meteorological Department has issued fresh warnings of heavy to very heavy rainfall across large parts of Thailand through to the weekend. Communities in the north and upper northeast are being advised to remain alert for flash flooding, overflowing waterways, and sudden runoff from hillsides and mountainous areas. Forecasters say the combination of saturated ground and further heavy rain could create hazardous conditions in low-lying communities and areas close to rivers and streams. At sea, conditions are expected to remain rough. Waves in the Upper Andaman Sea could exceed 3 meters during storms, while waves in the Gulf of Thailand are forecast to reach around 2 meters and become significantly higher in thundery conditions. Small boats are being advised to remain ashore whenever possible, while larger vessels have been warned to proceed with caution and avoid storm cells. As we've seen recently, many of these storms can appear with very little warning, making conditions particularly challenging for fishermen and leisure boat operators. Closer to home, a 48-year-old Bangladeshi tourist suffered facial injuries after what police describe as an apparently unprovoked assault on Pattaya Beach. The incident occurred during the early hours of yesterday morning along the beachfront promenade. Witnesses told police that the tourist was walking with friends and enjoying the evening when a homeless man suddenly approached and punched him in the face without warning before fleeing. The victim suffered a bloodied nose but declined further hospital treatment after receiving assistance from rescue workers. Police are reviewing CCTV footage from the area in an effort to identify the attacker. And finally, perhaps a case of neighbours reaching the end of their patience. Police were called to a late-night disturbance after an argument over a noisy motorcycle escalated into a full-scale street brawl. Officers arriving at the scene found a heavily intoxicated 25-year-old Thai man nursing injuries, along with damaged vehicles, smashed windows, and abandoned motorcycles. Knives were also recovered and seized as evidence. According to the injured man, a group of teenagers had been drinking nearby and complained after he repeatedly revved his motorcycle late at night. The group initially left, he claimed, only to return later and continue making noise themselves. He then decided to follow them in an attempt to clear up the misunderstanding, a plan which, unsurprisingly, did not go entirely to schedule. Police say the argument quickly deteriorated and are continuing their investigation into exactly who did what to whom. Meanwhile, residents of the Soi are believed to have enjoyed one thing at least, a peaceful night's sleep once everyone had finally gone home. And the weather? More cloud than sunshine for our region today, with temperatures reaching around 32 degrees before falling to 28 overnight. Storms remain possible later today and into tomorrow, so keep an umbrella nearby and an eye on the sky.
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1: I know you moved on to someone new. Hope life is beautiful. You were the light for me to find my truth. I just wanna say thank you.

Reminiscing on those past days, I thought you didn't know where my last name, but that changed. And I traveled around the world, think where you living at now. I heard you moved to Austin, got an apartment and settled down. And every once in a while, I start texting, write a paragraph, but then I delete the message. Think about you like a pastime, I could cry you a river, get you baptized. Or I wasn't ready to act right, used to always think I'd get you back right.

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0: Canadian teenage partner, won in two straight sets over third seeds Erin Routliffe and Nicole Mekela Martinez. That's the latest world news from the BBC.
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0: Coming up now, the local and national news, sponsored by the Speak Easy Language School, bringing Thai lessons one-on-one to you anywhere in the world.
1: Thailand's Royal Gazette has published strict new regulations aimed at tackling online scams, requiring social media platforms and online advertising services to verify the identity of advertisers and retain records for at least 90 days. The new rules, issued through the Electronic Transactions Development Agency, mean that anyone wishing to place paid advertisements on platforms such as Facebook, TikTok, and Instagram will be required to verify their identity before an advert can be published. That verification could include facial recognition checks, copies of ID cards or passports, and for companies, official registration documents. The move is designed to close loopholes long exploited by scammers who hide behind fake accounts and false identities while advertising fraudulent products and services online. Exactly how the regulations will affect ordinary users advertising cars, houses, or personal items for sale remains unclear at this stage. However, it is possible that operators of online marketplace pages and sales groups may themselves become responsible for verifying the identity of users who post advertisements through their platforms. Officials say further clarification is expected in the coming weeks, but the message is already clear. Anonymous advertising online is becoming a thing of the past. A highly respected Thai medical specialist who was critically injured by a motorcycle ridden by a British expat on Koh Phangan last month has sadly passed away. Professor Dr. Thirasuk Kawamattawong, aged 53, suffered catastrophic brain injuries when he was struck while crossing a road on the island. Initially treated locally, he was later transferred to Koh Samui and then to Bangkok for specialist care, where doctors fought to save his life for several weeks. Sadly, hospital officials confirmed on Sunday that he had succumbed to his injuries. The British rider, 51-year-old Duncan Wilcock, was reportedly riding without a valid license and tested positive for cocaine following the collision. Dr. Thirasuk was widely respected as a pulmonologist and medical lecturer, with tributes now being paid by colleagues, former students, and members of Thailand's medical community. Police on Koh Phangan are continuing their investigation and are expected to pursue additional charges following the doctor's death. The meteorological department has issued fresh warnings of heavy to very heavy rainfall across large parts of Thailand through to the weekend. Communities in the north and upper northeast are being advised to remain alert for flash flooding, overflowing waterways, and sudden runoff from hillsides and mountainous areas. Forecasters say the combination of saturated ground and further heavy rain could create hazardous conditions in low-lying communities and areas close to rivers and streams. At sea, conditions are expected to remain rough. Waves in the Upper Andaman Sea could exceed 3 meters during storms, while waves in the Gulf of Thailand are forecast to reach around 2 meters and become significantly higher in thundery conditions. Small boats are being advised to remain ashore whenever possible, while larger vessels have been warned to proceed with caution and avoid storm cells. As we've seen recently, many of these storms can appear with very little warning, making conditions particularly challenging for fishermen and leisure boat operators. Closer to home, a 48-year-old Bangladeshi tourist suffered facial injuries after what police describe as an apparently unprovoked assault on Pattaya Beach. The incident occurred during the early hours of yesterday morning along the beachfront promenade. Witnesses told police that the tourist was walking with friends and enjoying the evening when a homeless man suddenly approached and punched him in the face without warning before fleeing. The victim suffered a bloodied nose but declined further hospital treatment after receiving assistance from rescue workers. Police are reviewing CCTV footage from the area in an effort to identify the attacker. And finally, perhaps a case of neighbours reaching the end of their patience. Police were called to a late-night disturbance after an argument over a noisy motorcycle escalated into a full-scale street brawl. Officers arriving at the scene found a heavily intoxicated 25-year-old Thai man nursing injuries, along with damaged vehicles, smashed windows, and abandoned motorcycles. Knives were also recovered and seized as evidence. According to the injured man, a group of teenagers had been drinking nearby and complained after he repeatedly revved his motorcycle late at night. The group initially left, he claimed, only to return later and continue making noise themselves. He then decided to follow them in an attempt to clear up the misunderstanding, a plan which, unsurprisingly, did not go entirely to schedule. Police say the argument quickly deteriorated and are continuing their investigation into exactly who did what to whom. Meanwhile, residents of the Soi are believed to have enjoyed one thing at least, a peaceful night's sleep once everyone had finally gone home. And the weather? More cloud than sunshine for our region today, with temperatures reaching around 32 degrees before falling to 28 overnight. Storms remain possible later today and into tomorrow, so keep an umbrella nearby and an eye on the sky.
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0: Coming up now, the local and national news, sponsored by the Speak Easy Language School, bringing Thai lessons one-on-one to you anywhere in the world.
1: Thailand's Royal Gazette has published strict new regulations aimed at tackling online scams, requiring social media platforms and online advertising services to verify the identity of advertisers and retain records for at least 90 days. The new rules, issued through the Electronic Transactions Development Agency, mean that anyone wishing to place paid advertisements on platforms such as Facebook, TikTok, and Instagram will be required to verify their identity before an advert can be published. That verification could include facial recognition checks, copies of ID cards or passports, and for companies, official registration documents. The move is designed to close loopholes long exploited by scammers who hide behind fake accounts and false identities while advertising fraudulent products and services online. Exactly how the regulations will affect ordinary users advertising cars, houses, or personal items for sale remains unclear at this stage. However, it is possible that operators of online marketplace pages and sales groups may themselves become responsible for verifying the identity of users who post advertisements through their platforms. Officials say further clarification is expected in the coming weeks, but the message is already clear. Anonymous advertising online is becoming a thing of the past. A highly respected Thai medical specialist who was critically injured by a motorcycle ridden by a British expat on Koh Phangan last month has sadly passed away. Professor Dr. Thirasuk Kawamattawong, aged 53, suffered catastrophic brain injuries when he was struck while crossing a road on the island. Initially treated locally, he was later transferred to Koh Samui and then to Bangkok for specialist care, where doctors fought to save his life for several weeks. Sadly, hospital officials confirmed on Sunday that he had succumbed to his injuries. The British rider, 51-year-old Duncan Wilcock, was reportedly riding without a valid license and tested positive for cocaine following the collision. Dr. Thirasuk was widely respected as a pulmonologist and medical lecturer, with tributes now being paid by colleagues, former students, and members of Thailand's medical community. Police on Koh Phangan are continuing their investigation and are expected to pursue additional charges following the doctor's death. The meteorological department has issued fresh warnings of heavy to very heavy rainfall across large parts of Thailand through to the weekend. Communities in the north and upper northeast are being advised to remain alert for flash flooding, overflowing waterways, and sudden runoff from hillsides and mountainous areas. Forecasters say the combination of saturated ground and further heavy rain could create hazardous conditions in low-lying communities and areas close to rivers and streams. At sea, conditions are expected to remain rough. Waves in the Upper Andaman Sea could exceed 3 meters during storms, while waves in the Gulf of Thailand are forecast to reach around 2 meters and become significantly higher in thundery conditions. Small boats are being advised to remain ashore whenever possible, while larger vessels have been warned to proceed with caution and avoid storm cells. As we've seen recently, many of these storms can appear with very little warning, making conditions particularly challenging for fishermen and leisure boat operators. Closer to home, a 48-year-old Bangladeshi tourist suffered facial injuries after what police describe as an apparently unprovoked assault on Pattaya Beach. The incident occurred during the early hours of yesterday morning along the beachfront promenade. Witnesses told police that the tourist was walking with friends and enjoying the evening when a homeless man suddenly approached and punched him in the face without warning before fleeing. The victim suffered a bloodied nose but declined further hospital treatment after receiving assistance from rescue workers. Police are reviewing CCTV footage from the area in an effort to identify the attacker. And finally, perhaps a case of neighbours reaching the end of their patience. Police were called to a late-night disturbance after an argument over a noisy motorcycle escalated into a full-scale street brawl. Officers arriving at the scene found a heavily intoxicated 25-year-old Thai man nursing injuries, along with damaged vehicles, smashed windows, and abandoned motorcycles. Knives were also recovered and seized as evidence. According to the injured man, a group of teenagers had been drinking nearby and complained after he repeatedly revved his motorcycle late at night. The group initially left, he claimed, only to return later and continue making noise themselves. He then decided to follow them in an attempt to clear up the misunderstanding, a plan which, unsurprisingly, did not go entirely to schedule. Police say the argument quickly deteriorated and are continuing their investigation into exactly who did what to whom. Meanwhile, residents of the Soi are believed to have enjoyed one thing at least, a peaceful night's sleep once everyone had finally gone home. And the weather? More cloud than sunshine for our region today, with temperatures reaching around 32 degrees before falling to 28 overnight. Storms remain possible later today and into tomorrow, so keep an umbrella nearby and an eye on the sky.
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3: Thailand's Royal Gazette has published strict new regulations aimed at tackling online scams, requiring social media platforms and online advertising services to verify the identity of advertisers and retain records for at least 90 days. The new rules, issued through the Electronic Transactions Development Agency, mean that anyone wishing to place paid advertisements on platforms such as Facebook, TikTok, and Instagram will be required to verify their identity before an advert can be published. That verification could include facial recognition checks, copies of ID cards or passports, and for companies, official registration documents. The move is designed to close loopholes long exploited by scammers who hide behind fake accounts and false identities while advertising fraudulent products and services online. Exactly how the regulations will affect ordinary users advertising cars, houses, or personal items for sale remains unclear at this stage. However, it is possible that operators of online marketplace pages and sales groups may themselves become responsible for verifying the identity of users who post advertisements through their platforms. Officials say further clarification is expected in the coming weeks, but the message is already clear. Anonymous advertising online is becoming a thing of the past. A highly respected Thai medical specialist who was critically injured by a motorcycle ridden by a British expat on Koh Phangan last month has sadly passed away. Professor Dr. Thirasuk Kawamattawong, aged 53, suffered catastrophic brain injuries when he was struck while crossing a road on the island. Initially treated locally, he was later transferred to Koh Samui and then to Bangkok for specialist care, where doctors fought to save his life for several weeks. Sadly, hospital officials confirmed on Sunday that he had succumbed to his injuries. The British rider, 51-year-old Duncan Wilcock, was reportedly riding without a valid license and tested positive for cocaine following the collision. Dr. Thirasuk was widely respected as a pulmonologist and medical lecturer, with tributes now being paid by colleagues, former students, and members of Thailand's medical community. Police on Koh Phangan are continuing their investigation and are expected to pursue additional charges following the doctor's death. The meteorological department has issued fresh warnings of heavy to very heavy rainfall across large parts of Thailand through to the weekend. Communities in the north and upper northeast are being advised to remain alert for flash flooding, overflowing waterways, and sudden runoff from hillsides and mountainous areas. Forecasters say the combination of saturated ground and further heavy rain could create hazardous conditions in low-lying communities and areas close to rivers and streams. At sea, conditions are expected to remain rough. Waves in the Upper Andaman Sea could exceed 3 meters during storms, while waves in the Gulf of Thailand are forecast to reach around 2 meters and become significantly higher in thundery conditions. Small boats are being advised to remain ashore whenever possible, while larger vessels have been warned to proceed with caution and avoid storm cells. As we've seen recently, many of these storms can appear with very little warning, making conditions particularly challenging for fishermen and leisure boat operators. Closer to home, a 48-year-old Bangladeshi tourist suffered facial injuries after what police describe as an apparently unprovoked assault on Pattaya Beach. The incident occurred during the early hours of yesterday morning along the beachfront promenade. Witnesses told police that the tourist was walking with friends and enjoying the evening when a homeless man suddenly approached and punched him in the face without warning before fleeing. The victim suffered a bloodied nose but declined further hospital treatment after receiving assistance from rescue workers. Police are reviewing CCTV footage from the area in an effort to identify the attacker. And finally, perhaps a case of neighbours reaching the end of their patience. Police were called to a late-night disturbance after an argument over a noisy motorcycle escalated into a full-scale street brawl. Officers arriving at the scene found a heavily intoxicated 25-year-old Thai man nursing injuries, along with damaged vehicles, smashed windows, and abandoned motorcycles. Knives were also recovered and seized as evidence. According to the injured man, a group of teenagers had been drinking nearby and complained after he repeatedly revved his motorcycle late at night. The group initially left, he claimed, only to return later and continue making noise themselves. He then decided to follow them in an attempt to clear up the misunderstanding, a plan which, unsurprisingly, did not go entirely to schedule. Police say the argument quickly deteriorated and are continuing their investigation into exactly who did what to whom. Meanwhile, residents of the Soi are believed to have enjoyed one thing at least, a peaceful night's sleep once everyone had finally gone home. And the weather? More cloud than sunshine for our region today, with temperatures reaching around 32 degrees before falling to 28 overnight. Storms remain possible later today and into tomorrow, so keep an umbrella nearby and an eye on the sky.
0: With more than 25,000 people listening each day, that was the local and national news from Pattaya and Thailand. 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

0: Ladies, if you wouldn't mind, have a quick look in your handbag. 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A radio? No, of course not. But that's all right, because I'm already there, following you around all day. Crystal clear sound, no crackle, no nonsense. 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
2: The military described the attacks as a proportional response to the downing of an American helicopter on Monday. President Trump had accused Iran of shooting down the aircraft over the Strait of Hormuz. He said the two pilots are unharmed. Iranian state media reported explosions in a number of areas, including Bandar Abbas. Peter Bowes has the latest.
3: What remains unclear at this point is exactly how the aircraft came down. The president has described it as an attack, but US officials are still investigating whether the helicopter was deliberately targeted or whether some other factor was involved. And the president, in his initial posts, made it very clear that the US would be responding to this, and it seems as if that response is now underway.
2: Anti-immigration protesters have set fire to bins and a bus in Northern Ireland. The demonstration in Belfast was organised in response to a knife attack in the city on Monday night, which left a man with serious injuries to his eyes, back and face. A Sudanese refugee has been charged with attempted murder. Political leaders and police in Northern Ireland have called for calm. Dan Johnson is at the scene.
4: Just around the corner from here is a house of multiple occupancy, essentially an older building that's been converted to flats, the sort of place where asylum seekers may live. We don't know who actually lives there, but that building has been targeted by the crowd that moved on down this road. Again, bins were set on fire, pushed up against those buildings, and we've seen police officers and firefighters having to actually rescue families from those buildings, bringing them out through the flames. So there has been disruption on the streets of Belfast this evening.
2: Medical sources in Afghanistan say a woman and a child have been killed in a crackdown by Taliban forces on a protest against the detention of dozens of women for breaking strict religious dress codes. Reports say violence broke out as the Taliban opened fire to disperse the demonstration in the western city of Herat. The Taliban authorities have denied anyone was killed and said the protesters were disrupting public order by opposing the hijab rules, which they described as a divine obligation. A Somali football refugee who was denied entry to the United States, where he was due to officiate in the World Cup, has said he was subjected to an 11-hour immigration interview after landing in Miami. Omar Atan said he was very, very disappointed to be missing the tournament. He would have been the first Somali to refugee a World Cup match. Shaima Khalil has more detail.
5: He was selected by FIFA, but then denied entry to the United States. He reportedly told the New York Times that it was the dream of his life to officiate a game and that he was really disappointed. He said, I had the right papers, I had the right visa. What we heard from FIFA is just a confirmation that he won't be taking part.
2: Shaima Khalil reporting. This is the latest world news from the BBC. The United States has called on European governments to impose travel restrictions on people who've recently visited Ebola-hit countries in Africa. The US wants to limit the spread of the illness during the Men's Football World Cup. The Trump administration has already barred foreign nationals who've been to the Democratic Republic of Congo, Uganda, and South Sudan in the past 3 weeks. The British government has called on the governing body of football in England to explain its handling of sexual misconduct allegations against the co-owner of West Ham, David Sullivan. The FA and the club had banned him from any contact with the youth and women's teams. The Culture Secretary Lisa Nandy said the FA and West Ham must explain why no further action was taken. Mr. Sullivan resigned his posts at the London club after historical allegations emerged that he'd used his ownership of a newspaper to prey on young women for sex. He denies the accusations. In tennis, Serena Williams has made a winning return after 4 years in retirement. She paired up with Victoria Mboko for the first round victory in the women's doubles at Queen's Club in London. The 44-year-old tennis legend and her Canadian teenage partner won in two straight sets over the third seeds Erin Routcliffe and Nicole Melica Martinez. Williams was asked after the match why she decided to make a return.
6: I had nothing better to do. I got tired of sitting at home. My kids are out of school for the summer, so why not?
2: A new study has revealed that the asteroid that hit Earth and wiped out the dinosaurs took 8 million years to cool down. When the asteroid crashed into the Gulf of Mexico, it caused climate chaos that wiped out most species. But scientists led by the University of Glasgow say the slow cooling down of the asteroid caused conditions well suited to sustaining microbial life. It's thought this research will inform the study of potential life on other planets by looking at impact craters. And that's the latest BBC News.
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1: From a shy kid doing karate to building one of India's biggest fintech companies.
2: I would have met at least 100-ish bankers trying to get a bank to approve us. The reason I was getting rejected is because we came from no finance background.
1: That's Harshil Mathur, founder of Razorpay, here on Business Daily from the BBC World Service. I'm Rahul Tandon, and I'm excited to bring you this next interview because Harshil Mathur's story is one that genuinely fascinates me. Here's a man who grew up as a shy, middle-class kid in Jaipur doing karate to build confidence, who got laughed out of bank boardrooms and still managed to build one of India's top fintech companies valued at $7.5 billion. His journey runs parallel with India's own transformation, from a cash-only economy to one that now processes more digital payments than anywhere else on the planet. Anyway, let's get into it. Hey, how are you doing?
2: Hey, hi, Evan.
1: Where are you? Which city are you in today?
2: We are in Bangalore.
1: Ah, Bangalore, traffic city.
2: Bangalore traffic is very popular.
1: There must be moments, even in your busy day, where you stop and sort of pinch yourself and go, wow.
2: Rarely. I think it happens once in a while. Of course, there are moments we celebrate when the teams achieve something, when you close a large merchant that you always wanted. I think when some of those things happen, it just feels wow. Like, for example, I can tell you that recently I was booking travel to somewhere in Vietnam. I was making a payment and went to Airbnb, and the entire checkout was through Razorpay. And it felt wow because Airbnb is such a massive global brand name. For Razorpay to achieve that scale where today we are powering almost all payments for Airbnb from India, I think that impact feels amazing. But honestly, I mean, where we are today, of course, couldn't have imagined at all.
1: So how do you get to that point is the question I'm sure many people sitting at home want answered. And so if we go back to your childhood, and just to tell people, you grew up in Jaipur in Rajasthan. It's not one of the huge Indian cities. It's not a Mumbai or a Bengaluru where you are now.
2: Yeah, no, it is a smaller town. So I grew up in an average middle-class family. My dad used to work in a bank. My mom was stay-at-home, worked as a beautician. So I had a very fairly normal childhood. I mean, I was always a slightly shy child. I was naughty, but...
1: Go on. What did you used to do that was naughty?
2: I used to have fun with friends. I would hang out a lot after school and chill with folk people. So I had my fair share of fun. But in the classes and everything else, I was fairly shy. So sometimes I meet my class teachers when I go back to school. And they say, like, we can't imagine you doing, like, an interview like this or you speaking publicly on stage and all of those things. So I would never do any class participation. I would never speak up or do stage shows or all of those things that people participated in, debates, any kind of stage activity. I was very scared of stage.
1: Where did some of the confidence come from that you have now, that we can hear you in your voice and the fact that you've been so successful? You have to believe in yourself to be able to achieve that. You did karate as a kid. Was that an important part of growing up for you? Did that give you some confidence?
2: It did help. So karate, I'll say more than confidence, it gave me discipline. So I got into karate from very early days and over time became a black belt. And then I actually fought in nationals in India and got a silver medal. But I think the reason that karate helped, and my dad really wanted me to do karate, he used to do it himself, was that it really builds discipline. What you really learn in karate is that how do you stay calm once you get punched in the face, literally, right? And I think some way that is helpful when you're building a startup, right? Because

0: building a company is like getting punched in the face, maybe not literally, but metaphorically almost every day. Yeah, my mom never wanted me to do karate. Once I got in a championship and I came back with a bloody nose and all that, and my mom wanted me to stop it completely. Similarly, there used to be this karate demonstrations once a year. And when one of those demonstrations, a bike was going to be run across my stomach. And my mom didn't want me to send me to school that day. So yeah, I mean, mothers and mothers, as you know.
1: Growing up, and again, you know, we come from similar backgrounds, so I presume you had the same career options that I did, which I ignored, engineer or doctor?
0: Yeah, very clearly. I think for me, it was very clear engineering. I was never very interested in biology, and I was always very deeply interested in computers and mathematics. Yeah, I started preparing for competitive exams since 9th standard, got into IIT.
1: If you know India, you know IIT. I mean, these are the best places to go and study, just about. And so for you to get into IIT Roorkee, it's not easy, is it?
0: Yeah, it's one of the toughest entrance exams in the world. For example, I stopped doing karate in my 11th standard because 11th, 12th, 2 years, I couldn't do anything except prepare for IITs. So my entire schedule was just IIT preparation, morning, evening, night. Because I wanted to get into computer science, but I didn't get enough of a rank. So I got into mechanical as a branch. And I think against it is just that my personal passion was computers. So I wanted to find a way to hone my computer skills, even though I was not in computer science branch. So I started scouting for people I could work with, people who we could build software together. So I found 5-7 people together who all wanted to build software, wanted to write code together, but were not in computer science or weren't really getting as much as they wanted to.
1: Was this for fun or was this for commercial purposes?
0: Just fun. We wanted to build, we loved coding. So we wanted to get together with people so we could learn how to get better at coding. So we all got together and created a college group called SDS Labs. This is 2011. So you couldn't really watch online streaming. So the only way to watch a cricket match was to go down to one TV room in every hostel where thousands of students will sit together and watch a cricket match. And cricket is extremely popular in India, as you know. So I wanted to build a way for people to be able to watch cricket from their rooms. So I built a streaming system which connected to the dish TV and streamed the cricket matches on the hostel intranet. And that got extremely popular. Thousands of students started using it because the World Cup came up. And as cricket is extremely popular in India, everyone wanted to watch that. And that was my most popular application at that time. Almost every student, not just student, even professors and everyone started using it.
1: And what did you learn from that, do you think, that has helped you in your business?
0: It did give me a confidence that, hey, I can build software that people use. So when I graduated from college, I got placed in Schlumberger, an oil company in Middle East. But I loved the experience of building something, of people using it, of having an impact where people come and say, hey, you built something cool that I use. So I just genuinely enjoyed that experience so much that I was missing it.
1: But you come from this middle-class, lower-middle-class family in Jaipur in Rajasthan. And you go and work for, you know, a pretty big oil company in the Middle East. So the salary's good. A lot of people would say, look, you're set for life now.
0: Yeah, and see, this is one of the most popular companies when it comes to placements in IITs, right? So because it pays really high. So when I got placed into it, there was a lot of celebration at home. There was a lot of celebration with friends that, hey, you got placed in one of the most high-paying companies in college. And somewhere, of course, I wanted to make the job work. I was just somewhere missing that satisfaction of building something of your own, of satisfaction of somebody saying that, hey, I built something that you built, and that satisfaction of being able to interact with people, improve things, and then get that impact. And that inkling kept growing and growing.
1: Was there a day where you went, I'm not going to do this anymore, and I want to go and set up my own business? What was that moment that started the next part of your journey?
0: So we wanted to build like a side project. The good thing is software is like, there's not a lot of cost to start. So we built a crowdfunding platform, a social crowdfunding platform as a side project, not as a startup. And for that, we wanted to accept payments. So we ran into the problem that it was how painful it was to accept digital payments in India. And we struggled with it. We massively struggled with it.
1: Because I remember those days when I would go to visit, you know, my grandparents and go and visit family in India. It was cash. Everything was cash, wasn't it?
0: Yeah, and we started asking other people that, hey, we are struggling with digital payments. How does everyone else solve it? And people told us that, hey, just start accepting cash because cash is easier than digital payments. And that just felt absurd to us. Like the point of technology in general has been democratization, right? Mm-hmm. So internet allows everyone access, social media gives everyone a voice, e-commerce gives everyone an ability to sell stuff online. And that was the thought at that point of time that, hey, if we don't have a way to do digital payments, how would somebody build any kind of commerce on internet? Because commerce on internet runs on payments. So with that thought, we started spending more and more time researching into it. And at some point, we just felt that this looks right. And then we left our jobs to build it full time.
1: Yeah, that must have been scary.
0: I think we could convince ourselves very easily. But convincing our parents was the harder part. I remember calling my dad and saying that, hey, Dad, I want to leave this well-paying job that we all celebrated, that our entire neighborhood and everyone celebrated that I got into. And 6 months into this job, I want to leave it. I want to do something of my own where I don't know when I'll get paid again. It was not an easy conversation.
1: Who was more annoyed, Dad or Mom?
0: Mom was okay, actually. Mom was like, do whatever makes you happy, like a typical Indian mom. But Dad had a lot of questions. That, are you sure? Like, are you sure you want to do this? Is the kind of job might not come again? He was worried about the ability to settle down, ability to get married. All of those questions came in.
1: You're listening to Business Daily from the BBC World Service. I'm Rahul, and today I'm sharing the story of Harshil Mathur, co-founder and CEO of Razorpay, one of India's biggest fintech companies. So there you are. You've got your idea, which is digital payments. You have left your job, but here comes the hard bit now. You have to get some money. I know you said software doesn't need a lot of money, but you need some money.
0: Yeah, so money part was actually not that worrying because it was still starting up. Like, we could manage with our money. We had to get a bank to approve that, hey, you can accept payments on behalf of us. And that was the hardest part of our startup journey. So I remember walking into a bank branch next to my home in Jaipur and saying, hey, I want to start a payment gateway. And the guy said, do you want a payment gateway? I said, no, I want to start my own. So we of course got rejected there. Then we went to the next bank. Then we got rejected. I went to a senior of that person who was in Delhi and got rejected there. Then went to a senior of that person in Mumbai. So I would have met at least 100-ish bankers. And the reason I was getting rejected is because we came from no finance background. Hmm. So when I went to bankers and say, hey, I want to do in payments, they said, this is a finance problem. You have no finance experience. You don't know what you're getting into. You are just this young techie who feels you can solve anything. We got laughed out of a lot of those rooms, right? So I am, 22, 23-year-old? During this time, we applied for Y Combinator, which is the best accelerator in the world. And we were the second Indian company ever to get selected into it.
1: Oh, wow.
0: So we went to in US, in SF. And at that point of time, Sam Altman was the head of YC.
1: I was going to ask you about that. What was that like then?
0: We met Sam for one of those advice sessions. We had told him that, hey, we have this weird problem that every bank is rejecting us. And he said, why are these banks rejecting you? He said, we don't look like them. We look really young. And the way we dress up, the way we look and all of that, they don't take us seriously. So he said, if that's the problem, why don't you fix that? And he said, what do you mean? He said, if looking young is a problem, start looking old, dress up for the part. So that time I bought my first suit. I started keeping a slight beard. And then dressing up the way bankers dress up so that they feel that, hey, we understand what they do and we are in some way similar and not that different from what they do. And it did help. First impressions do matter to people.
1: Thanks to Sam Altman's advice, you smarten up, you've grown a little beard, and you get the banks on board. And do you remember when you got that first customer for your payment system and how that felt?
0: Yeah, I mean, the first few customers came from people who were very young startups like us. I remember going to a lot of these education institutes and colleges and trying to sell payments. And it was extremely hard because we didn't know how corporate sales work. We didn't know how enterprise sales work. So we pushed really hard. In 6 months, we made zero sales.
1: When you don't get any sales for 6 months, that's disheartening, isn't it? Did you question your business model then?
0: We definitely did. And what we agreed was that education institutes is not a good market. We can't sell to that segment. Let's focus our energy into what works. And what worked was selling to startups.
1: And let's paint a picture of India at this time, because I remember this period quite vividly. It's the start of the startup movement. It's when Bangalore becomes, one of the big startup capitals of the world. There's so much energy around, and it's all to do with technology, isn't it?
0: Yeah, so we moved to Bangalore at this time. As you know, India was a cash-heavy economy, and cash had its a lot of problems, leakage to black money to corruption to multitudes of things. And the entire ecosystem essentially worked together to solve that problem. I remember UPI, the Unified Payment Interface, was launched in the country in 2016. We were the first payment gateway to launch support for UPI.
1: How were you?
0: And then suddenly started getting really popular because it was like Indians had never used cards. So when something like UPI came on their phone and smartphones were really popular in India, people started using it to send money very naturally. And it became such a massive wave that suddenly in 6 months, every single large company in the country wanted to accept UPI. And because we were the only payment gateway supporting UPI at that point of time, we became their default partner. And then demonetization happened and suddenly everyone migrated to UPI overnight. And massive volume started flowing through this platform.
1: Just to remind, that was the moment when Prime Minister Modi decided to withdraw some of the larger banknotes in the country, basically, which meant that a lot of people couldn't use cash for quite a period of time. So here you are. You've created this incredibly successful company that is at the heart of the Indian business community. What is it that keeps you going?
0: One rule of thumb I've had since the day we started Razorpay is to speak to customers. And I, even at this scale, I speak to at least one customer a week. So in spite of all the discussions and strategies and plans and business plans that we have, that conversation is my testing ground. Hey, this is what we are building. This is what we are thinking. And just testing with that customer that, hey, is this alignment to what you expect us to solve? Or is there something else you expect us to solve? It gives me that energy that, hey, we are solving some real problem. So one of my first questions to ask these customers is that if Razorpay wasn't there tomorrow, what would you miss the most? And just understanding what do they really care about.
1: What ambitions do you have left?
0: I think the next milestone for me is how can I make Razorpay an institution? An institution is like a company that can outlast any people, structure, process. It can outlast everyone. And I think we are still far away from becoming an institution.
1: Let's go back to the start of the conversation. That shy kid in Rajasthan, your dad wants you to do karate, your mom says no. If you went back to that kid again, what advice would you give them about setting up a business? What have you learned on the way?
0: I think a lot of young people like me, especially when you come from no business background, you're starting a company for the first time, there is a massive imposter syndrome. But the advice I would give is that believe in yourself. And I think just if you have that belief and that passion to change something, a lot of these things are fairly possible.
1: We talked about your family at the beginning. They were keen that you kept the job, didn't set up your business. They must have changed their mind now.
0: Oh, yeah, of course. My dad is extremely proud.
1: Herschel, it's been a real pleasure. Thank you so much for talking to us.
0: Thank you. Very nice talking to you.
1: That was Herschel Mathur. Thanks to producers Amber Mahmood and Neve McDermott. You can hear other founders by Business Daily Podcast, including my interview with Vivian Wong, the creator of the Japanese-inspired global dessert brand Little Moons.

Isn't it time that you upgraded your wardrobe? Trousers that fit, a new suit, whatever your need. The Armour Fashion team will make sure that you look the very best. Armour Fashion on Central Road, Pattaya, next to the traffic police booth, on the way to the beach, is one of the very few outfitters with their own cutters and tailors, and the very best of fabric at affordable prices. Why not smarten up with Armour Fashion today?

Have you noticed? You won't lose me. I'm always here. No bad signal, no crackle, no hiss.

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1: Employers added 172,000 jobs in May, more than double forecasts.
2: Right now, it's like the AI industry has a gas pedal, but it doesn't have a brake pedal in the car.
0: It's World Business Report from the BBC World Service. This is Andrew Peach. On the way, we'll ask how many of those new jobs are connected to the World Cup, which starts next week. Also today, as Moscow says the Russian economy is proving resilient in the face of international sanctions, we'll talk to a business owner in St. Petersburg. And almost a year on, Air India crash families are pushing back over payouts. First, the US economy created 172,000 jobs during May, particularly as pubs, bars and restaurants ramped up hiring ahead of the World Cup, which starts on Thursday. The Bureau of Labour Statistics said the new jobs were primarily in leisure and hospitality, local government and healthcare on the list too. Our North America business correspondent Michelle Fleury is in New York.
1: A surprisingly strong jobs report has eased concerns that the US economy may be starting to slow down. Many economists had expected rising costs linked to the conflict in the Middle East to weigh on business activity and hiring. Instead, employers added 172,000 jobs in May, more than double forecasts, while the unemployment rate held steady at 4.3%. The strongest gains were in hospitality, healthcare and local government, suggesting the world's largest economy remains resilient despite uncertainty over inflation and energy prices.
0: Let's hear from two businesses in the US who are gearing up for a summer of football. First, Mark Prinzinger owns the Lions Sports Bar in Philadelphia. Tonya Zubia is the general manager of the Hotel Crocodile in Seattle. They're both live with us on the program. Mark, have you been hiring?
3: We have been hiring like crazy. We're expecting the World Cup to be a very large event here in Philadelphia, and being the number one soccer bar in Philly, we have definitely loaded up on extra staff.
0: So what sort of roles have you been filling?
3: Mostly front of the house. So we've hired, a few hosts. We've hired extra bartenders, extra servers, extra bar backs, a lot of customer-facing positions.
0: Okay, and I'm assuming there's no chance that these jobs will continue beyond the football, because you're expecting there to be more custom during the tournament and then it'll be over.
3: Well, we are expecting a very heavy increase for the World Cup, but, there's a lot going on here in Philadelphia over the summer. We have Major League Baseball's All-Star Game here, and it's also the 250th anniversary of the United States. So we expect a lot of people to come to Philadelphia for historic reasons. So we are hoping to hold on to, a decent amount of the folks that we're onboarding right now.
0: And obviously lots of the businesses in Philly and across the country in hospitality will be trying to do the same thing. Has it actually been quite hard to find people to fill the jobs you've got?
3: Well, with times being uncertain, I would say that there are a lot more people, especially in the hospitality area, that are available for hiring. So that really wasn't an issue for us.
0: Okay, let me ask you, Tonya, have you been hiring at the hotel that you run in Seattle?
4: I did my hiring as I usually do back in April, but I did not hire beyond what I normally do for World Cup. Part of the reason for that is we have a very nice stay pattern of guests coming through. They're staying for long periods of time, doing a lot of other things in the city. And so it wasn't necessary for us to overstaff for World Cup. But we are also a music venue, and a lot of the people that work in the venue are gig workers, and they have been able to pick up gig work for World Cup. So that's overwhelmingly positive. We have the benefit of being a small hotel, 17 rooms, so it's an easier operation for us. And yeah, people will be able to stay through the season, and we won't really have job loss because of that.
0: Hmm. And I guess that a hotel business isn't just quite as directly affected by the fact that the World Cup is on as a sports bar, obviously, is where,
4: exactly,
0: where Mark is. But you recognize this kind of boost in hospitality by the sound of it, though, in the businesses around you.
4: Absolutely. And then Seattle, as I'm sure every host city, you know, I've been seeing has many activations. So a lot of the people that work in production or lighting, sound, doing things for those activations, they're able to pick up additional gig work during that time, which is really beneficial.
0: And do you see the boost in hospitality jobs lasting beyond the football tournament? Or do you think it'll be a few weeks and then people will be looking for something else to do?
4: Seattle still is, you know, going to have a robust summer. So I think that what I've been hearing from my friends that are in the hospitality realm here as well is that people will stay on through the summer. A lot of those are college kids. They're going back to school, so it kind of works out. But in hotels specifically, I have not seen a huge boost in hiring beyond what they normally do.
0: And back to you, Mark, in Philadelphia. Is there a real excitement, a real buzz about the fact that the football is not only happening, but happening really soon now?
3: Well, there's a lot of excitement around the World Cup. Unfortunately, to the previous point, the hotels actually are not doing very well. The bookings are down year over year. So, you know, overall tourism, we're kind of not sure how many people are going to show up for the event, for World Cup itself. But, you know, being that we are a soccer bar, we're throwing everything against the wall that we certainly can and making sure that we're going to be ready for anybody and everybody that shows up.
0: Okay, Mark, Tonya, thank you very much indeed. Live to Daniel Zhao now, Chief Economist at Glassdoor, to talk us through what we've just been hearing and the job numbers that we've got. What do you make of what we had from Mark and Tonya, first of all, Daniel, who both are in places in Philadelphia and Seattle where hospitality does seem to be booming?
5: I think they bring up some great points about the seasonality of the hospitality industry and how that interacts with the World Cup, right? So we might be seeing some of these hospitality jobs getting pulled forward earlier into the season, and people might stay on for the rest of the season, but that doesn't necessarily guarantee that these are going to be permanent jobs past the end of the summer. But it still gives an opportunity for workers to pick up gig work, to pick up temporary work, and hopefully parlay that at least into some seasonal work as well.
0: Right. So they might last more than a month, but we're not talking about jobs that are going to be in any way permanent here.
5: Right. I think that these are a nice income boost for folks who are able to take advantage of that temporary increase in demand, and it might last through the summer, but it's not necessarily going to lead to a long-lasting increase in jobs beyond the season.
0: Does that mean that the 172,000 jobs, which make the numbers look really good for May, are sort of barely real?
5: No, in fact, I would actually say that the May gains were very healthy because of how broad-based they were. Yes, leisure and hospitality drove a significant amount of that, but we also saw job gains in healthcare, which has been a steady pillar of jobs growth over the years. We saw a pickup in state and local government jobs as well, construction, manufacturing. So I would say that actually this report was pretty healthy, whereas in comparison, over the last 2 years, the jobs growth was really concentrated in basically just healthcare. So to see a little bit more broadening is actually, I think, a healthy sign.
0: And what do you put that down to? Because predictions were all that the US economy was under pressure, that some of Donald Trump's initiatives wouldn't be helping, that it might be a much tougher time for jobs, and that the reality has proved somewhat different.
5: 2025 was a time of very heightened uncertainty in both the political and economic realm. And I think some of those effects are starting to wear off as businesses figure out how to adjust their strategies, how to adjust their plans to tariffs, for example. And so I think we are seeing a little bit of a pickup there. Ultimately, the only thing that is certain is that there is uncertainty in this current environment. So I guess we just have to expect the unexpected a bit in the job market as well.
0: Stay with me for a sec, Daniel, because when you talk about jobs at the moment, AI is never far from the discussion. And we're going to hear now from the co-founder of Anthropic, Jack Clark, who was asked by the BBC what advice he would have for young people who are trying to get ahead in the jobs market right now. Here's what he said.
6: Develop a hobby. Anyone who has a hobby has something that they're passionate about and that they know more about than most people. And with that hobby, you can have curiosity, you can have ideas, and you can use that to really get the most out of these AI systems. And I am sure turn that into like amazing jobs, jobs that don't even exist yet. And it requires you to experiment with the systems and have that curiosity. So that's my message.
7: But like, you know, 3 years ago, you'd have said become a software coder, and that would have been wrong. Yeah.
6: Well, I never would have said that. I have a liberal arts background. I would have always said go into the liberal arts, because my experience has been people that are creative and people that can think broadly, people that read a lot, people that have interests are the ones most benefited by this. Indulge in curiosity and it pays back in how you can use this technology.
7: But become a philosopher.
6: Well, yeah, I think it's a great time for philosophers. We've just hired a whole bunch of them here.
0: So that's Jack Clark from Anthropic. Daniel Zhao from Glassdoor is still with me. So there's a lot of concern about AI taking entry-level jobs, in fact, large numbers of jobs, and there's some evidence of that already happening. What do you think of that advice, of the way to avoid all of that is to become a philosopher rather than a computer programmer and get a hobby?
5: Well, I do think that the hobby advice is actually touching on something that is really important as people think about their careers that has nothing to do with AI. And the advice there is really ultimately to find what you are passionate about. And that doesn't mean you need to love your job, but you need to identify the things that get you out of bed in the morning, get you, you know, maybe not thrilled to go to work, but get you through the workday, right? What kinds of work, what kinds of environments are the things that you are good at and that you are fulfilled by. So I think that that is great advice as people think about their careers. I actually think that right now the evidence for AI, more specifically, impacting the job market is still pretty thin. You know, there are a lot of companies out there that say, oh, we are making these huge AI investments. Maybe we're doing layoffs because of AI. But AI is, especially generative AI, is still a very, very new technology. And I don't think it's yet at the stage where it's able to actually replace people's jobs. On the flip side, we definitely are hearing from companies that they are reallocating resources, shifting the types of workers that they invest in. And so people's jobs aren't necessarily being automated away yet, but we are hearing that companies are changing how they are investing in workers because they're changing their plans around AI.
0: Interesting. I'll take away nothing else from today's discussion. Get a hobby is the phrase that's ringing in my ears. Daniel, thank you very much indeed. That's Daniel Zhao, Chief Economist at Glassdoor. Now to Russia, where President Vladimir Putin is talking at the flagship Economic Forum in St. Petersburg. Our Russia editor Steve Rosenberg has been talking to President Putin's envoy, Kirill Dmitriev, and asked him about Russia's slow growth rate.
8: It's not as much growth as last year, but it's not as bad as UK and European media says. It's definitely better than European economy, better than UK economy. Why? Because Russia has diversified quite a bit, but also benefits from higher prices on oil. Yes, interest rates are a bit too high. We believe they should be lower for more investments. But Russia economy has proven resilience over the last 5 years. Somebody that many Western analysts believed is impossible. And many people forecasted collapse of Russian economy 5 years ago, 4 years ago, 3 years ago, 2 years ago. So Russian economy is resilient, is doing well. Actually, it's Europe who needs Russia to provide gas. It's Europe who needs Russia to survive.
9: Big budget deficit, though, that's growing. And a fuel crisis now in Russia, isn't it?
8: But let me put this in perspective. So debt to GDP in Russia is around 14% versus over 100% in Europe, 114% in the US. So Russia macroeconomically is much more stable than Europe, UK or the US. The budget deficit can be much, much higher. So once again, if you look at realistic numbers, you see that Russia economy is faring very well. And it's very important that this is really that decisions by Europe and UK are based on the real numbers, on the real situation, and not on their wishful thinking, because we feel that warmongers in UK and EU, people who don't want the conflict to finish, sometimes put wrong assumptions, wrong numbers in media and become victim of their own false narratives.
0: During his speech, Vladimir Putin highlighted that the Russian economy is actually growing.
10: In April, industrial production in our country grew by 1.9%, including manufacturing by 3.1%. Retail turnover increased by 6.5%. GDP grew by 1.3% in April of this year and by another 0.2% in January to April of this year. What would I say in this regard? We, of course, hear criticism from all sides that everything has fallen apart. Yes, but we have fallen to the same level that Eurozone countries have been experiencing for the past few years, and we are experiencing an upswing.
0: Now, Pavel is a businessman in St. Petersburg who produces and sells plumbing and engineering supplies.
11: Military production and state defense contracts are growing at a tremendous pace. The state is investing budget funds in the production of drones, missiles, special clothing, and so on. This is a huge expense, a huge portion of the budget. This is what really influences the production activity index and, in general, production growth. But the main problem is that if we produce a tank where workers worked in a factory, made the tank, produced parts for it, indeed, there is some industrial boost, but it's a one-time thing. Because the tank went out into the field, got destroyed, and that's it. Essentially, that's where all the costs ended. But if this money were invested in infrastructure, in roads, then people would still be working. The tarmac and concrete plant would produce tarmac, and then the effect would be that cars and public transport would start driving on these roads. Consequently, the territories could continue to develop, and businesses there would begin to thrive because the conditions for it were created. As for my industry, we just recently had a conference with all the major construction stores and retail, and everyone's commenting on the decline, a decline of 15-20% on average. Everyone's noticing the crisis in the construction industry, so the mood at the conference was very pessimistic and very sad.
0: That's Pavel speaking to World Business Report from St. Petersburg. Live to New York now, Chris Lowe, Chief Economist at FHN Financial, is with me. What do you make of these suggestions from Kirill Dmitriev, Chris, that the West has predicted the demise of the Russian economy too many times, and again, it's been proven wrong?
12: Well, you know, he's absolutely right about economic predictions in 2022 and 23, the early years of the war. When Russia actually ended up doing quite a bit better than anyone expected. And the reason for that is that Western Europe was still buying a tremendous amount of energy from Russia, effectively funding the war in the early years. But those purchases have ended. And while Russia is still able to sell energy products to places like China and India, it's difficult to get it there, and they don't make nearly as much money. The result is there's a lot more inflation in Russia than there was. And as Pavel just finished telling us, the production now is primarily military, which, as he noted, means they're making stuff that is very quickly destroyed.
0: But haven't some countries started to ease the sanctions on Russian energy because of the problems caused by the other conflict in the Strait of Hormuz?
12: Yes, they have. And that is a short-term boost. But the fact is there's less oil on Russian tankers than there was just, you know, very shortly, say 3-4 months ago, because Ukraine has done such a good job targeting Russian refineries and export facilities. They just don't have the oil production to export that they had a year ago.
0: Chris, stay with me. This is World Business Report from the BBC World Service with Andrew Peach. Now, last June, Air India Flight 171 from Ahmedabad to London crashed, killing all but one of the 242 people on board and another 19 on the ground. The investigation still continues, but as grieving families wait for answers, many have already received final settlement offers from Air India. Over a period of 4 weeks, the BBC has been talking to several families who've received their offer. Some have already signed. The families raise concerns about transparency and and fairness on differing amounts, and also about a clause to give up their legal rights. Archana Shukla reports from Ahmedabad.
13: May I have your attention, please? As we settle in, we request you to please...
14: That announcement is from Air India 171. That crashed seconds after takeoff in what was one of the world's deadliest air disasters. Maryam Padria had shot the video on her phone and sent minutes before takeoff. Now it's the last memory that her son Abbas holds on to. I met him in Vadodara town, in their one-room home where life has stood still since the crash. A year on, the grief here is still very raw. It is made even harder by the final compensation offer they got from Air India.
15: They have put a number on my mother's life, and the compensation offered to us is a way lower than other families. Was a life less valuable? They are offering a few $1,000s in addition to the interim amount and say we can't hold anyone responsible for the crash later. We give up all future claims? We haven't signed yet.
14: Abbas showed me the letter on his phone. He hasn't signed yet. 100 kilometers from Maryam's home is where her plane crashed, in Ahmedabad. While the probe still pieces together what happened, the BBC has seen these settlement documents asking families in India to waive all legal action. Not just against the airline, but manufacturers, suppliers, even the government, all of whom are potentially under investigation. But offers to families in the UK are different. Lawyers for 25 UK families say offers are significantly higher and has no sweeping ask to waive legal claims beyond Air India. We met several other families who received these offers. None wanted to be named, but all had the same concern.
16: Ajay ji?
14: Some, like Ajay Parmar, regret signing it. He was on the scooter passing by, meters from where the plane crashed. He got severe burns, which are still healing.
17: I thought they were giving money for my scooter, which was burned. I don't know how to read and there was no one at home. I want to return the money and get my rights back.
14: It's a blazing summer afternoon and Ajay is playing with his two-year-old niece in this one-room house that doubles up as a bedroom at night. He's not able to find work because after the burns from the crash, his skin itches every time he goes out in the sun. And that's why the compensation meant a lot to him. He says he had no idea and it was not explained to him what the signature meant. In a statement, Air India told the BBC the offers are fair and in accordance with the law. Where requested, translations were provided and content explained to families. Full waivers are sought, including for other parties, to prevent direct or indirect claims in the future.
18: It's extremely unconscionable, very, very unfair.
14: US-based lawyer Chuck Chiyunuma represents 110 families and has advised them not to sign.
18: Money is their easy way out. And I think Air India is trying to do exactly that. Minimize their exposure and close the case.
14: Back in Abbas's home in Vadodara, talks still circle back to the crash. For families like his, the hardest choice still lies ahead. To settle or keep fighting for accountability.
0: That report from Archana Shukla. Chris Lowe is from FHM Financial, still with me on World Business Report. Let's look at the markets, Chris. All the major indices on Wall Street down today. The Nasdaq down 4%. Why?
12: It's, I think, mostly traders, investors rethinking the massive increase year to date, and taking profits on, you know, some of the biggest gains, which would be in AI and tech. And at the same time, I think also thinking about just, you know, what kind of expectations now are built into those prices. To put the drop into perspective, the market's been down all week, and technology shares have been leading that decline. But the 4% drop
19: today effectively takes the index back to where it was in the middle of May. So this is a really substantial, essentially giving up the last 2 weeks of gains.
0: And does the market like the job numbers, or do the job numbers make the market worry?
19: That's, I think, precisely, another aspect of this. What the market what the job numbers did this morning is it redefined market expectations for the Federal Reserve. It's a little bit complicated because the market was thinking about the possibility of a rate hike in the short term. But once we get through this year, the market was still anticipating that the Fed at some point would resume rate cuts, bringing rates ultimately about 0.5% lower than they are today. And those expectations effectively fell out of the market today. The reason? Well, the Fed has a dual mandate. They have to control inflation, but unlike other central banks, they also have to promote employment. And I think people are thinking these employment numbers are good enough. It frees the Fed from that commitment. And now the Fed can focus solely on the inflation side of their mandate.
0: So the Fed gets more hawkish.
19: Yeah, that's precisely right. So it's only a little more likely to raise rates in the short run, but those expectations of eventual rate cuts, those are effectively gone from the market today.
0: Chris, thank you. Chris Lowe is Chief Economist at FHN Financial in New York. 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And also, you can read more of that interview with Jack Clark from Anthropic saying we need to stop AI developing without humans. bbc.com/news for that. 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From me, Andrew Peach, and the team here on the BBC World Service, thank you for being with us. Have a good weekend. The programme's back on Monday.

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2: Military described the attacks as a proportional response to the downing of an American helicopter on Monday. President Trump had accused Iran of shooting down the aircraft over the Strait of Hormuz. Here's our North America correspondent, Peter Bowes.
3: U.S. Central Command said its forces began launching self-defense strikes against Iran under the direction of the Commander-in-Chief, Donald Trump. The mission, it said, was a proportional response to what it called unjustified Iranian aggression. Earlier, Mr. Trump said the United States must, of necessity, respond to the downing of the Army helicopter, although U.S. officials have said it's not clear whether the aircraft was deliberately attacked. Two U.S. pilots were rescued by an American sea drone and are said by officials to be in a stable condition.
2: Anti-immigration protesters have set fire to several homes and vehicles in Belfast after a knife attack in the city on Monday night caused unrest across Northern Ireland. A Sudanese refugee has been charged with attempted murder. The victim suffered serious injuries to his eyes, back and face. Dan Johnson is in Belfast.
4: There's different stories that are playing out here. Some of the people I was speaking to earlier were expressing how concerned they are by the incident that occurred last night, by the brutality of that attack. But then people in this community this evening have been concerned by what they've seen in the streets, the number of people in masks, the people who've been setting fire to things, burning a bus. I've seen families who are very concerned that this may escalate. And what we've seen here down this street is the threat to people's homes and to their lives. And the concern is that that may be replicated in other parts of Northern Ireland, and not just through tonight, potentially in the days to come.
2: The US House of Representatives has passed a long-delayed bill to fund immigration enforcement. The $70 billion bill,